Today, we're in Beijing for the first of four concerts from China's National Center for the Performing Arts, simply known as the NCPA. With its sweeping glass dome rising from a reflecting pool, the building has become one of the city's great cultural landmarks. And inside, its orchestra brings together two very different musical worlds. Hi, I'm Jan Weller. Coming up, we'll have not one, but three violin concertos by Mozart, numbers 2, 3, and 5. Taking on the solo role is the acclaimed Chinese violinist Ning Feng. And our concert will conclude with the Yellow River Piano Concerto, a work born from one of China's most recognizable melodies and shaped into a powerful showcase for piano and orchestra. The soloist is the young American pianist George Lee. Mozart was only 19 when he wrote his second violin concerto, and you can hear the young composer having fun with all the possibilities of the instrument. It's elegant, energetic, and has a certain melodic effortlessness that can only come from Mozart. From the National Center for the Performing Arts in Beijing, here is violinist Ning Feng with the NCPA Orchestra in the second violin concerto of Mozart.

0: Opening our concert from the National Center for the Performing Arts in Beijing. That was violinist Ning Feng and the NCPA Orchestra in Mozart's Violin Concerto No. 2. If the second concerto shows us Mozart discovering what the violin can do, the third shows him becoming more confident with the instrument. Ning Feng spoke to us about the work and why he believes the second movement is his favorite.
1: After this relatively short opening, which is played by the orchestra, there is this moment where the solo violin plays without the orchestra for one bar, and that few notes, for me, it's the sunrise. And after that few notes, everything wakes up and we can smell the flower, we can feel the soft warm wind blowing into our face. It's a spring morning and it's such a magical and pleasant moment.

0: The Violin Concerto No. 3 by Mozart. The NCPA Orchestra with soloist Ning Feng. Our concert for you today comes from the National Center for the Performing Arts in Beijing. Violinist Ning Feng has been featured in 2 Mozart concertos so far, and he'll perform one more for us. We're now going to the 5th, the last of Mozart's violin concertos, and perhaps his most surprising. It begins with elegance, but before long, Mozart takes us somewhere unexpected, with exotic rhythms and a sudden burst of theatrical energy that earned the concerto its nickname, the Turkish. Ning Feng spoke to us about the drama that Mozart is able to create with this music.
1: The drama that Mozart had created is just incredible. And I'm always fascinated by Mozart because he is such a wonderfully mixture of some contradictive sides, because his music is incredibly natural. One can even put it as a easy listening background music, but at the same time it is so sophisticatedly designed and so deeply written. If one wants to dig in, there is endless details for us to learn and to find out.

0: Capping off three different violin concertos by Mozart, that was his Concerto No. 5, the Turkish. Ning Feng was soloist with the NCPA Orchestra. Next week, our concerts from China's National Center for the Performing Arts continue, as music director Liu Jia leads the orchestra in the Symphony No. 4, The Romantic, by Anton Bruckner. I hope you'll be listening. Still to come in today's concert, pianist George Lee will join the orchestra for a moving Chinese work, the Yellow River Concerto.
1: Good evening. 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
0: We're visiting Beijing this week for a concert from China's National Center for the Performing Arts. The NCPA Orchestra, the center's resident orchestra, was established in 2010 and has quickly become one of the country's most dynamic and forward-thinking musical forces, bringing both Western and Eastern classical music together under one roof. We now make the move from Mozart's 18th century Vienna to modern China. Premiered in 1970, the Yellow River Piano Concerto takes melodies of the famous Yellow River Cantata and transforms them into a sweeping, virtuosic work for piano and orchestra. It's music filled with energy, drama, and flowing movement. From the stage of the National Center for the Performing Arts in Beijing, here is pianist George Lee with the NCPA Orchestra and conductor Li Biao in the Yellow River Concerto by Yin Chung Zong and Chu Wanghua.

A work as mighty as its namesake. That was the Yellow River Concerto by Yin Chun-Zong and Chu Wang-Hua. The piano soloist was George Lee, and with him was the NCPA Orchestra and conductor Li Biao. Bringing this concert from China's National Center for the Performing Arts to a triumphant close. We still have time for more music with the NCPA Orchestra. Here they are, led by their music director, Liu Jia, in Claude Debussy's Prelude to the Afternoon of a Faun.

0: Prelude to the Afternoon of a Faun by Claude Debussy. China's National Center for the Performing Arts Orchestra was led by Liu Jia. This program was produced by Daniel Goldberg. Special thanks to Rebecca Neistat, the WFMT Radio Network team, and the media team at the NCPA. The executive producers are Roger White and Jennifer Ho Kwong. Next week, our series of concerts from Beijing's NCPA continues as Liu Jia leads the orchestra in Anton Bruckner's Symphony No. 4, the Romantic Symphony. I'm Jan Weller. Thanks for listening. Celebrating 50 years, this is the WFMT Radio Network.
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2: Pierre Laurent Aimard is the soloist in works by Boulez and Debussy next time on the New York Philharmonic this week. 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

Tonight we give the drummer some as we listen to the music of Elvin Ray Jones, born September 9th of 1927 in Pontiac, into a highly musical family. His older brother Hank Jones, the pianist, and his younger brother Thad Jones, the trumpeter, flugelhornist, brilliant writer, and bandleader with the Thad Jones Mel Lewis Orchestra and later the Count Basie Orchestra and the Danish Radio Big Band. Drummer Elvin Jones came out of Detroit with the imprimatur of club work with Billy Mitchell and being the house drummer at the Bluebird in Detroit. He did military service and then made the scene in New York City, where he really kicked off his professional career. His time in Detroit as a player starts in about 1949. He gets to New York City in 1955 and makes his debut on record with Charles Mingus, Miles Davis, and the marvelous bass player Charles Mingus on the debut label. It was shortly after that he recorded with Sonny Rollins live at the Village Vanguard. It was the first foray for Blue Note Records into a live recording situation and featured the really beautiful bass, a really powerful, simplistic sounding bass of Wilbur Ware, who had incredible interval ideas. And because of those interval ideas and his sound, he was sort of the driving heartbeat of the trio, while Elvin Jones was the supreme tone colorist and used dynamics to help control it. He had a drive that was unbeatable, whether playing brushes or on his more common sound as a maelstrom playing sticks. Eventually, Elvin Jones in 1960 joins the John Coltrane Quartet, stays with him for about 5 years, and then leads a group called the Elvin Jones Jazz Machine for the rest of his career that has a who's who of young musicians playing through it. Hi everybody, I'm Lazaro Vega, and tonight on Jazz from Blue Lake, we're celebrating the music of drummer Elvin Jones on our jazz retrospective. Let's begin in 1956 with Wilbur Ware bass, Sonny Rollins tenor sax, and Elvin Jones on drums.

Sonny Rollins live at the Village Vanguard in 1957 playing Four, the Miles Davis composition Four, with the Bob Blumenthal described as the heavy stroke and bulldozer momentum of Wilbur Ware on bass.

case. And he said that in 1957, this is the first example of on record of drummer Elvin Jones' mature style. And sometimes one senses that his mind is ahead of his limbs, but the power and the complexity of conception were ideally suited to what Rollins was after. And that was four from the complete Village Vanguard recordings of Sonny Rollins. On Jazz from Blue Lake over Blue Lake Public Radio, David Liebman talks about drummer Elvin Jones and mentions a pretty interesting quote about that. How is it that Elvin can play just quarter notes on the whole drum set with both hands and feet in unison, as he might do at times for several choruses, and light up the stage and entire audience? David Liebman, who played with Elvin Jones, asked that. And then there's the work with John Coltrane. We're going to hear Impressions from At the Village Vanguard 5 years after the recording we just listened to. Coltrane's great quartet with McCoy Tyner piano, Jimmy Garrison bass, and Elvin Jones on drums. And they would often play these extended duet passages. And it is something that Elvin Jones just cherished. He said, every night when we hit the bandstand, no matter if we'd come 500 or 1,000 miles, the weariness just dropped from us. It was one of the most beautiful things a man can experience. If there is anything like perfect harmony in human relationships, that band was as close as you can come.

Impressions. And you heard, if you're listening in headphones, John Coltrane say, "So what?" What he meant was, that was what this tune was based on. Miles Davis's "So What" from the Kind of Blue album. It was sort of the basis for the structure of Impressions that we just listened to, with Coltrane on tenor and our featured artist tonight, Elvin Jones, on drums. A big smile and a big sweaty hug for the whole audience now, with McCoy Tyner at the piano and Jimmy Garrison on bass. And if you didn't before, now you know.

Well, I hope you had a great Labor Day weekend and got to hear some good jazz here in the Great Lakes with the giant jazz festivals in Detroit, Chicago, and the wonderful one on Mackinac Island. As we plan for the fall, we look to St. Cecilia Music Center in Grand Rapids for music of the Kenny Barron Trio on the 8th, the Grammy Award-winning jazz artists John Scofield and Dave Holland in February, and coming up in March, it's Cecile McLaurin-Salvant and Sullivan Fortner, and in April, the Branford Marsalis Quartet with five-time Grammy Award-winning jazz vocalist Diane Reeves. The St. Cecilia Music Center's spectacular jazz series, information from scmcgr.org. And we have the Alluvion in Traverse City welcoming Nate Smith Friday, September 18th to their stage at 7 and I believe 9 o'clock. He'll be in playing drums with James Francis on keyboards, Chris Morrissey bass, and Haley Niswanger on alto sax. Nate Smith is a curator of the Newport Jazz Festival and a marvelous drummer, who's at the Alluvion in Traverse City at 7 p.m. on Friday, September 18th. Coming up tomorrow in Kalamazoo, the Nelson Oliva Ben Schmidt Schwartz Quintet. That'll include, I believe, Russ Johnson on trumpet in the Crawl Space in Kalamazoo at 7 and 9 o'clock, and that's at 315 West Michigan Avenue in Kalamazoo, kzoojazz.com on the World Wide Web. Also on Thursday, Greg Shear and The Outside Pocket are at the Old Goat from 6 until 9 on Eastern Avenue in Grand Rapids on Thursday evening. And coming up on Friday, Mark Caney's trio is at Park Congregational Church on September the 11th. It's part of the 190th church anniversary reception from 6 until 9 on Friday. Also upcoming here on Sunday, September 13th, the Grand Rapids Jazz Orchestra is at the Frisian Horse Farm in Caledonia, and you have a chance to hear the music of Jazz 150 at the JW Marriott Friday evening from 6 until 10, John Shea's Saturday night at Nodos on 28th Street Southeast in Grand Rapids from 6 until 8. Tom Allport's Big Band is going to do a show on September 19th in Montague at the North Grove Brewers. That's from 7 until 9. It's the Tom Allport Big Band. And Jim Cooper's put together a tribute to Antonio Carlos Jobim, samba and Brazilian jazz, and that will be coming up on September 20th at 4 p.m. in the Saugatuck Women's Club. Jazz Brasileiro, a tribute to Jobim, samba, and Brazilian jazz. More information from lakeshorejazzconnection.org. And David Janeway's trio featuring Ollie Jackson and Rodney Whitaker will be at the Blue Llama in Ann Arbor on September 19th.

0: Kenny Barron's composition Voyage, played by the Danny Giannacucci Big Band from his album called A Decade. Voyage included Jeb Patton at the piano and Andrew Gould on the alto saxophone. We listened to a Blues for Mickey O. It was a dedication to Pat Martino from the Alternative Guitar Summit, honoring Pat Martino Volume 2. The guitar players were Cheryl Bailey and Ed Cherry. While we heard the guitar of Peter Bernstein with Larry Goldings on organ and Bill Stewart on drums playing the Abdullah Ibrahim composition Mama from the album Rhombus. This is Jazz from Blue Lake with pianist Kenny Barron and his trio.
1: Thank you. I'd like to do an original composition. This one I wrote for my very precocious 6-year-old granddaughter. It's entitled Nicara's Song.

0: Nakara's Song by the Kenny Barron Trio, featuring Ray Drummond on an extended bass solo, Ben Riley on drums, live in Wales back in August of 1995. The album Live in Brecon, So Many Lovely Things. Pianist Kenny Barron, who visits Grand Rapids in October to play St. Cecilia Music Center's spectacular jazz series. You've joined us for jazz on Blue Lake Public Radio, which you can do every night at 10, and jazz from Blue Lake weeknights after 10 and all day on our jazz stream. And since September is the end of the fiscal year here at Blue Lake, this is the first year without federal funding that we've received. So we've realized what's required to keep this community support and service going, and we're grateful for all of you who dug deep this year to keep the music playing. And there's some time left, of course, in our fiscal year and some dollars left to raise. So if you're a new listener to Blue Lake Public Radio, perhaps just discovering our jazz stream where you can hear music in the middle of the day, jazz music, we'll hope you'll consider donating now. 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

The Great Jazz Trio, as they were called, with Hank Jones piano, Richard Davis on bass, and Elvin Jones, our featured artist, on drums. It's the anniversary of Mr. Jones' birth. He was heard there playing Brushes on Blue Bossa, the great Kenny Dorham composition. And before that, the drummer showcase for Ever and Always, that was Caravan from the Great Jazz Trio album Someday My Prince Will Come. That's where Caravan came from. And then Blue Bossa is on the Great Jazz Trio album Autumn Leaves. It's jazz from Blue Lake with the Elvin Jones Trio, Jimmy Garrison bass, Elvin on drums, and Joe Farrell playing saxophone.

Elvin Jones, in his period after working with John Coltrane in his own band with Joe Farrell on saxophone, Jimmy Garrison bass, and Elvin, our featured artist on drums, playing Reza from an album called Detroit Jazz City on Blue Note Records.

Well, I hope you had a great Labor Day weekend and got to hear some good jazz here in the Great Lakes with the giant jazz festivals in Detroit, Chicago, and the wonderful one on Mackinac Island. As we plan for the fall, we look to St. Cecilia Music Center in Grand Rapids for music of the Kenny Barron Trio on the 8th, the Grammy Award-winning jazz artists John Scofield and Dave Holland in February, and coming up in March, it's Cecile McLaurin-Salvant and Sullivan Fortner, and in April, the Branford Marsalis Quartet with five-time Grammy Award-winning jazz vocalist Diane Reeves. The St. Cecilia Music Center's spectacular jazz series, information from scmcgr.org. And we have the Alluvion in Traverse City welcoming Nate Smith Friday, September 18th to their stage at 7 and I believe 9 o'clock. He'll be in playing drums with James Francis on keyboards, Chris Morrissey bass, and Haley Niswanger on alto sax. Nate Smith is a curator of the Newport Jazz Festival and a marvelous drummer, who's at the Alluvion in Traverse City at 7 p.m. on Friday, September 18th. Coming up tomorrow in Kalamazoo, the Nelson Oliva Ben Schmidt Schwartz Quintet. That'll include, I believe, Russ Johnson on trumpet in the Crawl Space in Kalamazoo at 7 and 9 o'clock, and that's at 315 West Michigan Avenue in Kalamazoo, kzoojazz.com on the World Wide Web. Also on Thursday, Greg Shear and The Outside Pocket are at the Old Goat from 6 until 9 on Eastern Avenue in Grand Rapids on Thursday evening. And coming up on Friday, Mark Caney's trio is at Park Congregational Church on September the 11th. It's part of the 190th church anniversary reception from 6 until 9 on Friday. Also upcoming here on Sunday, September 13th, the Grand Rapids Jazz Orchestra is at the Frisian Horse Farm in Caledonia, and you have a chance to hear the music of Jazz 150 at the JW Marriott Friday evening from 6 until 10, John Shea's Saturday night at Nodos on 28th Street Southeast in Grand Rapids from 6 until 8. Tom Allport's Big Band is going to do a show on September 19th in Montague at the North Grove Brewers. That's from 7 until 9. It's the Tom Allport Big Band. And Jim Cooper's put together a tribute to Antonio Carlos Jobim, samba and Brazilian jazz, and that will be coming up on September 20th at 4 p.m. in the Saugatuck Women's Club. Jazz Brasileiro, a tribute to Jobim, samba, and Brazilian jazz. More information from lakeshorejazzconnection.org. And David Janeway's trio featuring Ollie Jackson and Rodney Whitaker will be at the Blue Llama in Ann Arbor on September 19th.

Joe Lovano was playing the G mezzo soprano saxophone. He was recently the artist in residence at the Detroit Jazz Festival. His Paramount Quartet played a piece called Amsterdam. Will Calhoun drums, Asante Santi Debriano on bass, Julian Lage guitar, and Lovano on the woodwinds. His composition called Amsterdam from the Paramount Quartet. Ingrid Jensen played Amsterdam After Dark with George Coleman on saxophone. She played the trumpet with Gary Versace organ, Marvin Swell guitar, and John Wicken on drums. Ingrid Jensen's album Landings. That's a new one, and we opened with Julian Lage's new one, Scenes from Above, and that's S-C-E-N-E-S. It was with a piece there called Havens. Lage played guitar, John Medeski the keyboards, Jorge Roeder bass, and Kenny Woleason was drumming. As we turn our attention to Out on Blue Lake at Midnight, we get you set up with some music of, the first thing is dedicated to Ornette Coleman. It's called an Ornette-type tune, and it's played here by bassist Clark Summers from his album Wabash, with John Wojciechowski and Jeff Bradfield on saxophones and clarinets. Dana Hall is the drummer. Clark Summers plays the bass.

0: Heaven, the music of Duke Ellington, interpreted by Dave Douglas from his album Transcend. And before that, a couple of compositions dedicated to the world of Ornette Coleman. Open and Close, played by Jeff Bradfield and Ben Goldberg on woodwinds, Myra Melford piano and Dana Hall drums from their new album, Open or Close. And it was Clark Summers, the bassist, with John Wojciechowski and Jeff Bradfield on woodwinds, Dana Hall on drums with Ornette Type Tune on Jazz from Blue Lake over listener-supported Blue Lake Public Radio, WBLU Grand Rapids at 88.9 and WBLV Twin Lake and Muskegon at 90.3. 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
1: In 1962, tenor saxophonist John Coltrane collaborated with Duke Ellington, recorded an All Ballads LP, and made his first album with the group that would come to be known as the Classic Quartet. I'm David Brent Johnson, inviting you to join me for Train 62, this week on Nightlights.
0: September is the month for the John Coltrane Centennial. 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

Drummer Elvin Jones is often seen as a bridge between the post-bop world of jazz and the jazz avant-garde. Here we had him with the Ornette Coleman album Love Call, featuring Jimmy Garrison on bass and Elvin on drums, Dewey Redman tenor sax, and Ornette Coleman on alto, that was open to the public, the music of Ornette Coleman, with the John Coltrane rhythm section. Love Call and New York Is Now are the two albums on Blue Note featuring that configuration. Elvin Jones returns to the avant-garde in the late 1990s when he gets together with Dewey Redman on saxophone and Cecil Taylor piano at the Village Vanguard in New York City. Now, they had a stand at the Vanguard, I think it was a week, maybe a long weekend. Fortunately, part of the process there was getting into the recording studio and making an album called Momentum Space. We're going to listen to the Elvin Jones composition, Becky, and Dewey Redman's Spoonin'. Happy birthday to drummer Elvin Jones.

Dewey Redman saxophone with Elvin Jones on drums on Blue Lake Public Radio. We listened to Spoonin', and before that a solo for the drummer. It was called Bekei, B-E-K-E-I. And that's from an album on the Verve label called Momentum Space, where the duo would be joined by pianist Cecil Taylor on other pieces on that album. It's Jazz from Blue Lake, out on Blue Lake in this third hour every Wednesday evening. We are going to go back to yesterday. I was talking about the Prism Saxophone Quartet and Ravi Coltrane and Chris Potter joining in for a Chris Potter composition called Improvisations. It's in 8 movements, and the first improvisation is going to feature the Prism Saxophone Quartet plus Chris Potter. Then Chris Potter and Ravi Coltrane have an interlude. There will be an improvisation after that, which would be by the Prism Quartet. And then a second interlude, where Chris Potter joins back in on tenor saxophone. And third improvisation, by the third interlude, Ravi Coltrane joins back in on tenor. And the improvisation that follows is again by... So they just sort of go back and forth with Coltrane joining in eventually late on soprano saxophone. Chris Potter is playing tenor sax throughout with the Prism Quartet. So they sort of move in and out of these interludes and improvisations throughout this composition by Chris Potter. Improvisations from 2015. The Prism Saxophone Quartet with special guests Chris Potter and Ravi Coltrane.

Improvisations, composed by Chris Potter, played here by the Prism Quartet, plus special guest Chris Potter on tenor saxophone and Ravi Coltrane on tenor and soprano saxophone. Part of the Prism Quartet album, Heritage Evolution, Volume 2. On Blue Lake Public Radio, let's listen to music of Henry Threadgill's Zooid. The new album, Cut Where You Was, includes Liberty Elman's guitar, Jose Davila on tuba and trombone, Christopher Hoffman's cello, and Elliot Humberto Cavi playing drums. Threadgill's come up with a compositional system that emphasizes counterpoint and intervals. It's his alto sax, flute, and bass flute that we'll listen to on three quick pieces, Blur, Off and On, What Happened, and Lightning.

0: Henry Threadgill is a Pulitzer Prize-winning composer, and his bass flute, flute, and alto saxophone were featured alongside of his unique compositions, which have been honed over decades, really, with this band called Zooid. The album that's on the air here that we just listened to, Cut You Where You Was, is new. We heard Lightning, Off and On What Happened, and Blur. Threadgill's woodwinds with Liberty Elman's guitars, Jose Davila tuba and trombone, Christopher Hoffman cello, and Elliot Humberto Cavi drums. And Out on Blue Lake is heard every Wednesday at midnight until Thursday morning at 1 over listener-supported Blue Lake Public Radio, WBLU Grand Rapids at 88.9, and WBLV Twin Lake and Muskegon at 90.3, a service of Blue Lake Fine Arts Camp. We'll return in a moment here with music of drummer Elvin Jones with larger ensembles, John Coltrane's Africa Brass and the Gil Evans Orchestra among them.
1: In 1962, tenor saxophonist John Coltrane collaborated with Duke Ellington, recorded an All Ballads LP, and made his first album with the group that would come to be known as the Classic Quartet. I'm David Brent Johnson, inviting you to join me for Train 62, this week on Nightlights.
0: September is the month for the John Coltrane Centennial. Nightlights celebrates this Sunday evening at 9 o'clock.

Gil Evans-esque, a lot of those instrumentalists, the trumpet section there, especially on Las Vegas Tango, which included drummer Elvin Jones, the basses of Ron Carter and Paul Chambers. Kenny Burrell played the electric guitar. The ensemble included trumpeters Johnny Coles and Bernie Glow, trombonist Jimmy Cleveland, who soloed, and Tony Studd. Then there were French horns, tuba. And the woodwind section included Garvin Bouchel, who recorded in the 20s with Fats Waller, Eric Dolphy, and Steve Lacy, amongst others. From the individualism of Gil Evans, and before that we listened to The Damned Don't Cry. That was written by Cal Massey and performed by John Coltrane, with Elvin Jones on drums, Paul Chambers on, actually Reggie Workman on bass, and McCoy Tyner at the piano, part of the album Africa Brass. On Blue Lake Public Radio, remembering drummer Elvin Jones on the anniversary of his birth.

drummer Elvin Jones from his album Earth Jones. We just heard the title piece, which included David Liebman on soprano sax and Terry Masahino on cornet, George Mraz bass, and Kenny Kirkland on keyboards, drummer Elvin Jones. And before that, we heard a vehicle for David Liebman, who just turned 80 last Friday, on soprano, and drummer Elvin Jones on a thing called The Top of the Middle. This was originally out on the Palo Alto record label, and I had an LP of this one for a long time. Then it eventually got reissued as a CD as well. So there you go, physical format for you on Blue Lake Public Radio, West Michigan's fine arts station.

tapestry of thought where whispers entwine. Coherence blooms, a dance divine. Threads of meaning woven tight, the loom of reason, they take flight. A symphony of voices harmonized and clear, each note a story for all who care to hear. From chaos to clarity, the journey unfolds. In the realm of ideas, that's where truth be told. Coherence.

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A bridge of connection from heart to heart, in the art of coherence, we all play our part. So let us together gather in this sacred space, where thoughts find their rhythm and notes embrace. For in coherence, we all find our way, a beacon of light in the fray.

0: trumpeter Adam O'Farrell and his album For These Streets with Nocturno, 1932. Trumpeter Nicholas Payton and Butcher Brown did all blues. We heard Mellow Kisses from M.E.B., Coherence by Cindy Blackman Santana with Carlos Santana guitar, and began with Run the Voodoo Down by Cassandra Wilson on listener-supported Blue Lake Public Radio, WBLU Grand Rapids at 88.9 and WBLV Twin Lake and Muskegon at 90.3, a service of Blue Lake Fine Arts Camp.
1: Peter Van de Graaff speaking, music of Bach. Let's begin with a chorale prelude before we listen to his double concerto for violins. This is based on the Lutheran chorale melody Schmücke dich, Adorn Thyself, O Beloved Soul, played by Lionel Rogge.

Very special recording there because that was made on an organ which Bach himself played, the Silbermann organ in Arlesheim, Germany, and the chorale melody Schmücke dich, O liebe Seele, Adorn Thyself, Beloved Soul, as arranged by Bach, Lionel Rogge organ. Before we get to the Symphony No. 4 by the English composer Ruth Gipps, we have this by Bach, the famous double concerto, the D minor concerto for two violins and orchestra, with the New York Philharmonic and violin soloists Isaac Stern and Itzhak Perlman.

That performance by Isaac Stern and Itzhak Perlman Violins, the New York Philharmonic, under the direction of Zubin Mehta, and the music of Johann Sebastian Bach. It's famously known as his double concerto, concerto for two violins and orchestra in D minor. Here's a little piece for two violins written by a modern Italian composer, Luciano Berio, played by a couple of members of Accademia Bizantina.

One of a number of duets for violins by Luciano Berio, written around 1980. Now we come to a symphony by an English composer who was a professional oboist. Her music is very much being rediscovered now. Her name is Ruth Gipps, G-I-P-P-S. She wrote a lot for her instrument, but she also wrote a number of symphonies. We're going to hear one of them right now. From 1972 comes the Symphony No. 4 by Ruth Gipps, and this is part of a set of recordings of all of her symphonies with the BBC Welsh National Orchestra. The conductor is Rumon Gamba.

quite easy to hear how she was a pupil of Ralph Vaughan Williams, the composer of that music. Ruth Gipps, her name. Early in her career, a professional oboist, she injured her shoulder and so gave up performing on the oboe and instead focused mostly on composing, also on conducting. But what we heard there was the Symphony No. 4, dating from 1972, by Ruth Gipps, who is being rediscovered now, happy to say. That was the BBC Welsh National Orchestra, conducted by Rumon Gamba. A little famous tune to follow that, it's by Beethoven, and it comes from his music for the play The Ruins of Athens, the famous Turkish march.

That was Yasha Heifetz early in his career with Andre Benoit at the piano. The Turkish March from the music written for The Ruins of Athens by Beethoven. 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I'm Peter Vandegraaff. I'd like to demonstrate for you two very different sides to the artistry of Daniel Barenboim. You may know he's from Argentina, so he has a great affinity for things South American. And let's begin with that side to his artistry as he joins the Brazilian Rhapsody Ensemble in music by Brazilian composer Ari Barroso.

Bahia by the Brazilian composer Ari Barroso. That was the Brazilian Rhapsody Ensemble pianist Daniel Barenboim. It's a pleasure to bring you one of the piano concertos of Mozart. This is one of the lesser-known ones. It's the number 15 in B-flat, but we have here Daniel Barenboim as pianist and conductor leading the Berlin Philharmonic.

Piano Concerto No. 15 in B-flat by Mozart. A performance by the Berlin Philharmonic, who were joined by, as both conductor and pianist, Daniel Barenboim. Let's give Mr. Barenboim a little encore here as he performs one of the Songs Without Words from the Opus 30 collection by Mendelssohn. Here is the fifth of the set.

one of the many pieces called Songs Without Words by Felix Mendelssohn. That was the Opus 30, number 5, Daniel Barenboim at the piano. Next, I'd like to play for you a couple of quintets, two kinds of ensembles which are often heard in that configuration. First, a wind quintet and then a brass quintet. And a couple of 20th century compositions. Paul Hindemith wrote a series of pieces which he called Kammermusik, or chamber music, and this is specifically the kleine Kammermusik, the little chamber music, for wind quintet with a windscape quintet.

Windscape Wind Quintet and the Kleine Kammermusik, the Little Chamber Music, by Powell Hindemith. Another quintet now, made up of brass players. This is the Chicago Brass Quintet, and music dating from 1951 by the composer from southern France named Eugène Botza. He called this a sonatine, or little sonata.

Eugène Botza, the composer of that music. He was a Frenchman from Nice in France. And in 1951, he wrote that piece, calling it a sonatine, a little sonata. That was the Chicago Brass Quintet. Let's go back to the ensemble of a wind quintet now, again from Chicago, members of the Chicago Symphony here with a dance humoresque by a composer named Hunter.

Hunter's Dance Humoresque, recorded there by members of the Chicago Symphony, making themselves into a wind quintet. 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The very famous Pomp and Circumstance March No. 1 by Sir Edward Elgar.

Barry Tuckwell conducted the London Symphony Orchestra, usually plays the horn. In that music by Sir Edward Elgar, the Pomp and Circumstance March No. 1, often associated with graduation ceremonies. I'm Peter van de Graaff with some music arranged from Johann Strauss Jr. The arranger Antal Doraty is also the conductor, and this is a ballet called Graduation Ball, taking place at a girls' school in Vienna about 1840. The cadets of a nearby military academy come to the annual ball, and the various flirtations take place. Here is, as I say, Antal Doraty, the arranger of this music of Johann Strauss Jr., conducting the Minneapolis Symphony.

The music was originally by Johann Strauss Jr., but it was arranged into that ballet by Antal Doraty, who also conducted what was then known as the Minneapolis Symphony Orchestra, now the Minnesota Orchestra. The ballet's called Graduation Ball. And I thought this might be a good piece to follow that, as it is a German university song, but the title I think is particularly appropriate to a graduation theme. It's called Freedom.

0: Freiheit, Freedom, a German university song, music by Kay Gross. And that was Vienna State Opera Orchestra Men, and Anton Paulick was the conductor. One more German university song. It's called The Student Life. There's nothing finer than student life.
1: Es gibt kein schöneres Leben als Studentenleben, wie es Bacchus und Capri.

0: mehr als ein preisfideler Studio.
1: Student Life, a German University song sung by Erich Kunz. Our next composer is Francis Poulenc. We're going to listen to one of his many sonatas, this one for violin and piano from 1943. And we have Sir Yehudi Menuhin playing violin here with pianist Jacques Février.

Sir Yehudi Menuhin was the violinist. Jacques Février was the pianist. And that is some music by Francis Poulenc, his violin sonata. He only wrote one, right? Well, actually, he wrote three violin sonatas, but he destroyed the other two. They were much earlier compositions. He did not deem them worthy of publication. That sonata, dating from 1943, was dedicated to the great French violinist Ginette Neveu. Poulenc is famous for a number of things, but his many songs being one of them. And this is Couplet Bachique, one of the Galliard songs sung by Bruno Laplante.

0: A song sung by Bacchus, the couplet bachique from the Chanson Gaillarde by Francis Poulenc. And that was a performance by Bruno Laplante, baritone, and Marc Durand, piano.
1: Good morning. We have NPR News coming up at 6 here on Blue Lake Public Radio, WBLU Grand Rapids at 88.9, and WBLV Twin Lake and Muskegon at 90.3, a service of Blue Lake Fine Arts Camp.
0: I hope you'll join me for music now. I'm Peter Van de Graaff. Before we listen to the Haydn Variations by Brahms, we have some Haydn to hear right now, and actually Haydn to hear after the Brahms Variations as well. This is a very early piece of Haydn. It's listed as his Piano Sonata No. 3 in F, and it's played here by Rudolf Buchbinder.

from his recordings of all the piano music of Joseph Haydn, and there is a lot of it. Rudolf Buchbinder, performing on a modern Steinway piano, recorded there the very early third sonata, Sonata in F by Haydn. It's a great pleasure for me to be with you, particularly as we're going to hear music of Joseph Haydn, one of his so-called nocturnes later on. But right now we have variations on a theme, at least attributed to Haydn. Scholars now think that perhaps the theme on which this is based is by Haydn's very talented pupil Ignaz Pleyel. These are the famous Haydn variations by Brahms in their orchestral guise. They also exist in a piano four-hands version. Here's the Philadelphia Orchestra conducted by Riccardo Muti.

The Philadelphia Orchestra, Riccardo Muti, was the conductor. It's known as the Haydn Variations, variations on a theme attributed to Haydn by Johannes Brahms. So having heard that, let's hear some music by Haydn himself. Now, Haydn famously wrote 104 symphonies, but if you look at it more carefully, he actually wrote quite a few more than that because he wrote a series of pieces called Scherzandi, which are miniature symphonies. And he also wrote a series of pieces called Nocturnes, which also are brief four-movement symphonies, really. And we're going to hear the first of these eight, which were written for the King of Naples. The group performing is Mozza Fiato, joined by Larky Budelli.

That is what amounts to a brief symphony, really, by Joseph Haydn, the first of his eight nocturnes, as he called them, written for the King of Naples. Mozzafiato and Larky Budelli performing together. One more piece by Haydn. It's a song. Bald wehen uns tief des Frühlings Lüfte. Soon spring's breezes will waft upon us. This is Ellie Ameling with Jörg Demus Piano.

song by Joseph Haydn, with Elly Ameling soprano and Jörg Demus piano. Our next composer, Leos Janáček, was 70 when he wrote this piece, and yet it's called Youth, Mladý, a work for wind sextet. He was looking backwards to his youth in writing this piece. We're going to hear it played by members of the Orpheus Chamber Orchestra.

A suite for wind sextet by the Czech composer Leoš Janáček, called Mladý, or Youth. He wrote that when he was 70, but of course looking back to his own youth. Performing without conductor, six members of the Orpheus Chamber Orchestra. Another piece about youth. This is by the harpist composer Marcel Grandjani, and he wrote a collection of six little pieces called Children's Hour. From it, The Parade, played by Arne Marguerite Michaud.

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1: On the next Chicago Symphony Orchestra program, Ravel's whirling masterpiece La Valse and Debussy's nautical study La Mer anchor a program of vivid musical portraits. That's next time with the CSO. I'm Lisa Simeone.

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0: Live from NPR News in Washington, I'm Korva Coleman. President Trump is promising to give all adult Americans $5,000 each if the Republicans keep control of Congress after the midterm elections. He made that promise last night at the Republicans' midterm convention in Dallas. NPR Stephen Fowler says $5,000 for each adult American is about $1 trillion in total.
1: That money would have to come from somewhere, also known as Congress. It's illegal to offer people money for their vote. Logistically, that amount is about 80% of all discretionary spending the federal government makes each year, which, by the way, the administration is trying to cut spending. The more obvious obstacle, though, is that public polls show Republicans might lose both the House and the Senate this year.
0: NPR's Stephen Fowler at the Republican midterm convention in Dallas. President Trump will also speak again tonight to close the convention. Newly released text messages from billionaire Elon Musk show him bragging about using, quote, lasers from space to elect Donald Trump president in 2024. NPR's Bobby Allen reports this comes as Musk spends millions on November's midterms.
2: Director Alex Gibney's forthcoming documentary Musk reveals text messages between the tech mogul and his ex, Ashley St. Clair, a former MAGA influencer. The messages, which NPR has obtained and authenticated, are perplexing. In them, Musk says he is feeling newly confident just before the November presidential election, and he writes it's because he plans to, quote, unleash the anomaly in the matrix. When pressed for clarity, Musk writes that he has 10,000 lasers in space. A Musk representative declined to comment, but the texts have spurred theories and speculation about its meaning and Musk's intentions. Musk is expected to spend $100 million on key House and Senate races in November. Bobby Allen, NPR News.
0: The UN's nuclear watchdog agency has reported Iran to the UN Security Council. That is for failing to comply with its nuclear safeguard agreements. NPR's Hadil Al-Shelchi reports it's the first time this has happened in 20 years.
3: The International Atomic Energy Agency, or IAEA, said that it referred Iran to the UN Security Council after the country's failure to provide, quote, technically credible answers regarding uranium traces found at undeclared facilities. The move was first considered in 2025 after Iran was found non-compliant with its non-proliferation obligations. The IAEA says that Iran is now restricting inspector access and failing to verify stockpiles of near-weapons-grade enriched uranium following recent U.S. and Israeli strikes in the region. Iran has been retaliating by targeting U.S. assets in the Gulf and Jordan. Iranian officials rejected the move by the IAEA, saying it was politically motivated and that its nuclear activities are peaceful. Hadil Al-Shalchi, NPR News, Istanbul.
0: This is NPR. A woman who once volunteered to work with late labor leader Cesar Chavez is now suing two nonprofits associated with him. The suit claims Chavez sexually assaulted the woman decades ago. The lawsuit was filed after the New York Times published its investigation earlier this year into other sexual assault allegations against Chavez. Another labor leader who accused Chavez of sexual assault is the prominent labor activist Dolores Huerta. Chavez died in 1993. The U.S. military says it's conducted another deadly strike on an alleged drug boat in the Caribbean. U.S. Southern Command says three people suspected of drug trafficking were killed. Federal safety investigators have released more information about Sunday's cargo plane crash in Miami. One of the pilots warned the jet was coming in too fast. NPR's Joel Rose reports officials have released a summary of the cockpit's voice recording.
4: For nearly 2 minutes, one of the pilots of the Amazon cargo plane warned the other that they were going too fast as they approached the runway in Miami. The other pilot never gave a, quote, consistent verbal response to the warnings, according to the National Transportation Safety Board, which released a summary of the cockpit voice recordings. Those recordings also captured a series of automated warnings from the plane that suggests the descent was not stabilized. The plane touched down awkwardly and then briefly tried to take off again before barreling past the end of the runway and crashing into two vehicles on the ground. Five people were killed and five more were injured. Joel Rose, NPR News, Washington.
0: And I'm Korva Coleman, NPR News from Washington.
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6: says Peter van de Graaff. And we're going to listen in just a few minutes to a piece by Mini Balakirev, which is one of the most difficult piano pieces ever written, but we're going to hear it orchestrated by one Sergei Lyapunov, Russian composer, of course, and pianist, who was a big fan of the music of Liszt. And in tribute to Liszt, he wrote a collection of his own transcendental etudes. And from those 12 by Sergei Lyapunov, just as there are 12 by... Here's the number 5 now, to which he gave the title Nuit d'été, Summer Night. It's played by Malcolm Binns.

That's one of the 12 transcendental etudes, not by Liszt, although written in tribute to him and even somewhat in his style, but rather composed by the Russian Sergei Lyapunov in homage to Liszt, and Malcolm Binns was the pianist. That was the fifth of the 12. It's called Nuit d'été, Summer Night. And it was that same man, Sergei Lyapunov, who made the famous orchestration of Islami, the Eastern-inspired, originally piano piece by Mili Balakirev. We hear that now with the Mariinsky Theater Orchestra, conducted by Valery Gergiev.

as orchestrated by Sergei Lyapunov. That is called Islami, originally a piano work by Mili Badakirev, with Valery Gergiev conducting the Mariinsky Theater Orchestra. We're going to hear some American music in just a moment or two, and we first have this by another Russian of that same vintage, Sergei Taneyev, and a chorus of his, Pasmatri, Look What Darkness, Netherlands Chamber Choir, and Tonu Kaljusto, the conductor.

Asmatri, Look What Darkness, by Sergei Taneyev, Netherlands Chamber Choir, Tonu Kaljusta, the conductor. We have now a work by Leonard Bernstein, and it's called Serenade After Plato's Symposium. And the violinist here, Joshua Bell, says you do not need to read Plato's Symposium to enjoy this spirited piece by turns haunting and jesting, full of soulful sonorities and surprising rhythms. Joshua Bell joined by the Philharmonia Orchestra here, conducted by David Zinman.

music for solo violin, strings, harp, and percussion, a lot of percussion, by Leonard Bernstein, his Serenade, which was inspired by Plato's Symposium. That was Joshua Bell playing the violin with the Philharmonia Orchestra, directed by David Zinman. Here's some music which takes us to the 13th century, and France specifically. It's a little dance, and it's played by New York's Ensemble for Early Music.

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1: 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We really enjoyed his work and will miss him a lot. Partly sunny skies in a West Michigan weather forecast for today with highs in the mid-70s. Right now, it's 62 degrees with clear skies in Grand Rapids. News headlines from NPR are coming up next, and we'll be back with more classical music for you after that.
3: Live from NPR News in Washington, I'm Corva Coleman. Missouri redistricting opponents are asking the Supreme Court to intervene in a congressional redistricting dispute. They want a decision on which congressional map should be used in November's elections. St. Louis Public Radio's Jason Rosenbaum reports.
4: The Missouri Supreme Court ruled last week a Trump-backed congressional map couldn't be used this year because of a referendum over it on the upcoming ballot. The U.S. Supreme Court denied to hear a case from state Republicans, but a federal judge ordered Missouri Secretary of State to use the more GOP-leaning map. The group behind the referendum has now appealed to the U.S. Supreme Court to stay the order. Redistricting opponents contend the federal judge's order has left local election officials unsure of how to proceed. Missouri Republicans redrew the map at the behest of President Trump to help the GOP keep control of the House. For NPR News, I'm Jason Rosenbaum in St. Louis.
3: President Trump headlined the opening night of the GOP midterm convention last night in Dallas. He's promised to give all American adults $5,000 each if Republicans keep control of Congress after the midterms. Meanwhile, Pennsylvania Democratic Senator John Fetterman appeared by video at the convention. NPR's Tamara Keith has more on his surprise appearance.
5: The video was an introduction for Pennsylvania's Republican Senator Dave McCormick, with whom Fetterman has grown quite close. It was filmed in Pennsylvania with Fetterman wearing his trademark black hoodie.
6: Right back over my shoulder, that's the iconic U.S. Steel Mill. And that's exactly the kind of thing that will work together and will work with President Trump to fight and defend the steel way of life right here in the Steel Valley.
5: That was as close as he got to praising Trump. In the short video, Fetterman mentioned that he's a Democrat multiple times, while also saying he rejects extremes and socialism. Tamara Keith, NPR News, Dallas.
3: In Lebanon, Israel has now occupied almost 6% of Lebanese territory. That's despite a U.S.-brokered ceasefire earlier this year. NPR's Jane Araf joined UN peacekeepers for a rare look behind Israeli lines.
7: We've passed the last Lebanese checkpoint, and even though this is still Lebanon, Lebanese forces don't come up here. We're with UNIFIL, the United Nations peacekeeping force. This is still Lebanon, but it's controlled by Israel. Since Israeli forces moved in to occupy this area, there hasn't been a lot of movement in or out, including the people who used to live here. Israel has destroyed a lot of the villages along the border, it says, to maintain its own security. But it's meant that entire villages have been leveled, that the infrastructure has been destroyed. Jane Araf, NPR News, in occupied southern Lebanon.
3: You're listening to NPR. Today is the anniversary of the killing of conservative activist Charlie Kirk. He was shot to death while speaking to a crowd of students at Utah Valley University. A suspect is facing trial. Kirk helped create the political activist organization Turning Point USA. It's aimed at energizing young conservatives. It is now led by his widow, Erica Kirk. President Trump gave $45,000 Christmas bonuses to some West Wing aides. That included to his executive assistant, Natalie Harp. NPR's Luke Garrett reports that in Harp's case, the cash gift amounted to nearly a third of her government salary.
8: A White House disclosure shows Natalie Harp, communications advisor Margo Martin, and Oval Office aide Chamberlain Harris each got $45,000. Trump's Oval Office director and former valet Walt Nauta received $20,000 in cash. The aides are among Trump's closest and most loyal. In a statement, the White House says the Christmas gifts are a, quote, longstanding practice by Trump, and that the cash has nothing to do with, quote, official government duties. It defended the gifts as, quote, permissible under relevant legal and ethical standards. Federal law does bar federal employees from receiving, quote, supplementation of salary. The Department of Justice did not immediately respond to questions regarding Trump's cash gifts and whether they violate U.S. code. Luke Garrett, NPR News. Washington.
3: Extreme heat is blanketing much of California. More than 40,000 California customers don't have power as temperatures hover in near the triple digits. I'm Corva Coleman, NPR News.
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1: 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Chihuly Across Meyer Gardens continues through November 1st, and Chihuly Radiant Forms has been extended to January 10th. Full details are at meyergardens.org. Norm Kittleson here with you on this Thursday morning. I'll be bringing you classical music until 10 o'clock. On the program today, we'll be listening to some music by Antonio Vivaldi, a flute quartet by Van Hall, and a string quartet by Haydn. All of that is coming up later, and we'll begin today's music with one of the many overtures by Franz von Suppé. This particular overture is titled The Goal of the Wanderer.

The music of Franz von Suppé here on Blue Lake Public Radio. That was the overture titled The Goal of the Wanderer. We heard the Slovak State Philharmonic Orchestra conducted by Alfred Walter. And of course, the goal of the wanderer is to not get lost, but you know the old saying about wandering and getting lost. Good morning. The time is 17 minutes after 7 o'clock. Thanks for joining us for classical music this Thursday morning here on Blue Lake Public Radio. September is the end of the fiscal year here at Blue Lake Public Radio, and this September marks the end of our first year without federal funding. We've seen what's required to keep this community-supported service going, and we're grateful for all of you who dug a little deeper this year to keep the music playing. There is some time left in the month and some dollars left to raise, so if you are a new Blue Lake

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The link is easy to find on our website or mobile app. And you'll be joining a generous group of people who want to see great music continue on the air here in West Michigan. And thank you. Here now is Sir Neville Mariner conducting the Academy of St. Martin in the Fields with one of the best-known works of Ralph Vaughan Williams, In the Fen Country.

In the Fen Country, one of the better-known pieces composed by Rafe Vaughan Williams. On this Philips label recording, we heard the Academy of St. Martin in the Fields conducted by Sir Neville Mariner. Good morning. 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Here's the weather forecast for our listening area. Today, partly sunny with highs in the mid-70s, mostly clear tonight with lows in the lower 50s. Sunny skies tomorrow with highs in the upper 70s. For the weekend on Saturday, partly sunny with highs in the upper 70s. Sunday, mostly sunny with highs in the mid-70s. And looking ahead to Monday of next week, mostly cloudy with a chance of rain showers and a slight chance of thunderstorms, with highs in the upper 70s. Right now, it's 61 degrees with clear skies here on the campus of Blue Lake Fine Arts Camp. Let's get back to the music. Here is a waltz by Franz Lehár.

Mikhail Jarovsky conducted the Radio Symphony Orchestra of Berlin with the Adriatic Waltz by Franz Lehár, the modern composer who has that old Viennese sound like you might hear from the Strauss family. Franz Lehár lived from 1870 to 1948. Good morning. The time is 7:41. I'm Norm Kittleson. Thank you for joining me this Thursday morning here on Blue Lake Public Radio. It's a pleasure to be here and bring you the soundtrack for your morning activities, which I hope are going well. Next up, some music by Antonio Vivaldi. This is his Concerto in D Major, RV-230, one of the 12 concerti that were published under the larger title of L'Estro Armonico. On this recording, we'll hear E. Musici.

The music of Vivaldi here on Blue Lake Public Radio. That was the concerto for violin in D major, RV 230. We heard I Musici along with violin soloist Pina Carmirelli. Good morning. The time is 7:51. You're listening to Blue Lake Public Radio. Our day sponsors today are Dan and Rosal Eagles in honor of the late Bill McLaughlin, the founding host of Exploring Music. We really enjoyed his work and miss him a lot. We'll close out this first hour of the program today with some music by Ferdinando Carulli. This is the Serenade No. 3 for flute and guitar. The flutist is Peter Lucas Graf, the guitarist Konrad Rogosnig.

0: A gorgeous little duet for flute and guitar by Ferdinando Carulli, the Serenade No. 3 in C major. The flutist was Peter Lukas Graf, the guitarist Konrad Rogosnig.
1: On the next Chicago Symphony Orchestra program, Ravel's whirling masterpiece La Valse and Debussy's nautical study La Mer anchor a program of vivid musical portraits. That's next time with the CSO. I'm Lisa Simeone.

0: That's coming up tonight at 8 here on Blue Lake Public Radio. We have a really nice weather forecast for the next few days here in West Michigan. Partly sunny skies today with highs in the mid-70s. Mostly clear skies tonight with lows in the lower 50s. Tomorrow, sunny with highs in the upper 70s. For the weekend on Saturday, partly sunny with highs in the upper 70s. Sunday, mostly sunny with highs in the mid-70s. And looking ahead to next week, Monday, mostly cloudy. There is a chance of rain showers and a slight chance of thunderstorms with highs in the upper 70s. It's 62 degrees with some fog right now in Grand Rapids. 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
1: Live from NPR News in Washington, I'm Korva Coleman. President Trump is claiming that he'll give all American adults $5,000 each if Republicans retain control of Congress after this year's midterm elections. Trump headlined the GOP's midterm convention last night in Dallas. It's not clear if his promise is legally possible. NPR Stephen Fowler reports.
2: In a winding speech at the Republican National Committee's midterm convention, Trump gave many reasons for Republicans to show up and vote. But about an hour into his address, he introduced a new idea: elect Republicans and get money.
3: If the Republicans win the House of Representatives and the United States Senate, both of them, because of our economic, tremendous economic success, like in history, we've never had anything like what's happening. But because of our tremendous strength and success economically, I will issue a dividend to every adult citizen in the United States of America for $5,000.
2: Aside from the legal and logistical questions surrounding that promise, there's a political hurdle. For now, polls suggest Republicans could lose both chambers of Congress in November. Stephen Fowler, NPR News, Dallas.
1: It has been 1 year since right-wing activist Charlie Kirk was shot to death during an event at Utah Valley University. As NPR's Elena Moore reports, Kirk's organization, Turning Point USA, will return to that campus this evening to memorialize him.
4: Turning Point says the memorial will both honor Kirk and serve as a, quote, call for students and supporters to continue his life's work. But the event is expected to look quite different compared to Kirk's funeral last year in Phoenix, where top Trump administration officials, including both the president and vice president, delivered remarks, as did Kirk's widow and Turning Point CEO, Erica Kirk. None have speaking slots at the memorial this evening. It'll also coincide with the final day of the GOP's midterm convention in Dallas, where President Trump, Vice President Vance, and Erica Kirk were all in attendance on Wednesday. Elena Moore, NPR News, Orem, Utah.
1: President Trump continues to tout his tariffs as one of the achievements of his administration. He is embroiled in a trade war with Canada. The effects of his tariffs are deeply felt in states that border Canada. Maine Democratic Governor Janet Mills spelled out how her state has been affected.
5: We import 80% of our heating oil and gasoline from Canada. We do food processing and seafood processing, and seafood going back and forth between Maine and Canada. Lobsters go back and forth between Maine and Canada routinely. $170 million of exports from Maine are affected by these tariffs.
1: Governor Mills spoke to NPR's Morning Edition. You're listening to NPR News from Washington. Rhode Island held its primary elections yesterday. Incumbent Democratic Governor Dan McKee lost his primary race to Democratic challenger Helena Foulkes. She is a former senior executive with pharmacy retailer CVS. The leader of the Education Department's Special Education Office says she is resigning from her post. That's even as the agency is in the midst of upheaval and downsizing. NPR's Janaki Mehta has more.
6: Kelly Rogers announced her departure less than 1 day before staff from the Special Education Office were scheduled to move to the Department of Health and Human Services building, according to internal emails reviewed by NPR. That move is part of the Trump administration's historic actions to dismantle the Education Department. Some employees who are not authorized to speak publicly tell NPR they are shocked by the timing. Rogers has been in her role for less than 4 months and has said she is enthusiastic about joining forces with HHS. The Education Department confirmed Rogers' resignation in an email to NPR, saying she was moving to Florida to be closer to family and for a new opportunity. Rogers' last day will be this Friday, September 11th. Janaki Mehta, NPR News.
1: The Poetry Foundation has awarded its Lifetime Achievement Award to former U.S. Poet Laureate Robert Pinsky. The prize is worth $100,000. The Poetry Foundation has also named poet and children's author Nikki Grimes as its next Young People's Poet Laureate. Grimes will also receive a $50,000 prize. I'm Corva Coleman, NPR News in Washington.
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0: Good morning. 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Norm Kittleson here with you on this Thursday morning. Thanks for tuning in, and I'll be bringing you classical music until 10 o'clock. During this hour of the program, we'll be listening to a flute concerto by Johann Baptist von Hall a little later. We began the program today with an overture, and we'll begin this hour of the program with an overture, this one by Carl Maria von Weber. This is the overture to Weber's opera, Peter Schmoll.

Roy Goodman conducted the Hanover Band with the overture to the opera Peter Schmoll by Carl Maria von Weber. Good morning. The time is 15 minutes after 8 o'clock. 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Music now by Franz Berwald. This is the concerto for two violins and orchestra. We'll hear the Malmö Opera Orchestra conducted by Niklas Wilén.

We heard Niklas Villén conducting the Malmö Opera Orchestra with the music of Franz Berwald. That was the concerto for two violins and orchestra. The violin soloists were Johannes Lorstad and Andreas Hagman. Good morning. 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We really enjoyed his work and will miss him a lot. Here's the weather forecast for our listening area. Today, partly sunny skies with highs in the mid-70s. Mostly clear skies tonight with lows in the lower 50s. Tomorrow, sunny with highs in the upper 70s. For the weekend on Saturday, partly sunny with highs in the upper 70s. Sunday, mostly sunny with highs in the mid-70s. And looking ahead to next week, Monday, mostly cloudy. There's a chance of rain showers and a slight chance of thunderstorms with highs in the upper 70s. It's currently 65 degrees with sunny skies in Holland. Here now is a flute quartet by Johann Baptist von Hall.

Uwe Graud was the flute soloist, accompanied by the Janicki String Trio, with the music of Johann Baptist von Hall. That was the quartet for flute in B-flat major, Opus 7, number 2. Good morning. The time is 8:51. Norm Kittleson here with you on this Thursday morning. Thank you so much for joining me today. I hope your day is off to a great start and that you've been enjoying the music so far. Today's Blue Lake Public Radio Day sponsors are Dan and Rosal Eagles, in honor of the late Bill McLaughlin, founding host of Exploring Music. We really enjoyed his work and will miss him a lot. I'll be bringing you classical music until 10 o'clock this morning. Judy Wagley will be in at 10:06 to bring you more music until 1 o'clock in the afternoon. Foley Schuller keeps the music going from 1 to 4, and Matt Sumner finishes our live programming today. He's on from 4 to 7, so please stay with us most of the day if you can, because we have more great music for you coming up. Let's close out this hour with some music by Béla Bartók. This is the Romanian Dance. And we'll hear Adam Fischer conducting the Hungarian State Symphony Orchestra.

0: The music of Béla Bartók, the Romanian Dance, performed by the Hungarian State Symphony Orchestra, conducted by Adam Fischer.
1: Miles Davis and John Coltrane were in the recording studio on the 10th of September in 1956, knocking out part of the album Round About Midnight. After 10 o'clock this evening, we celebrate the music of Miles Davis and John Coltrane on Jazz from Blue Lake, and all day tomorrow on our Jazz stream.

0: Pierre Laurent Aimard is the soloist in works by Boulez and Debussy next time on the New York Philharmonic This Week. I'm Alec Baldwin. Please join me as Esa-Pekka Salonen returns to conduct the New York Philharmonic This Week.
1: 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We have partly sunny skies in the forecast for today with highs in the mid-70s. Mostly clear tonight with lows in the lower 50s. Sunny skies tomorrow with highs in the upper 70s. For the weekend on Saturday, partly sunny with highs in the upper 70s. Sunday, mostly sunny with highs in the mid-70s. And for Monday of next week, mostly cloudy skies. There's a chance of rain and a slight chance of thunderstorms with highs in the upper 70s. It's 65 degrees with fair skies right now in Ludington. 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
2: Live from NPR News in Washington, I'm Corva Coleman. Missouri's Secretary of State will appear before the Missouri Supreme Court today. The state judges are deciding whether Denny Hoskins should be held in contempt of court over the state's congressional redistricting battle. There have been different court opinions handed down that favor Missouri's old congressional map or a new one that could favor Republican candidates. St. Louis Public Radio's Jason Rosenbaum explains the Secretary of State has told state election officials to use the map that favors the GOP.
3: It's a court battle right now between state and federal judges, and redistricting opponents have appealed to the U.S. Supreme Court. And the U.S. Supreme Court has already refused to weigh in once that with the state Supreme Court ruling, the one that tossed out the GOP-leaning map. Meanwhile, election officials don't know which congressional districts voters should be in for the November election.
2: Jason Rosenbaum reporting. President Trump is promising to give each American adult $5,000 if Republicans win control of Congress again in the midterm elections. He made the surprise offer last night while speaking at the Republicans' midterm convention in Dallas. But his offer of money is drawing a lot of criticism. David Wessel is the director of the Hutchins Center at the Brookings Institution, a center-left-leaning think tank.
4: President Trump's proposal to send $5,000 to every American adult would cost $1.2 trillion. This is impractical, imprudent, and impossible to imagine actually happening. Of course, we have sent checks to people before. We did that during the COVID pandemic, but that was in an emergency, and we're not in that kind of emergency now. This is all showmanship and basically an attempt to try and bribe people into voting Republican in November, and then people will learn that the president can't make good on this promise.
2: That's David Wessel of the Brookings Institution. Record high fuel prices are driving up shipping costs. NPR's Scott Horsley reports on how that's being felt at the busy port of Los Angeles.
5: More than 500,000 cargo containers came into the port of L.A. last month as U.S. retailers stock up for the holiday shopping season. Two-thirds of those shipping containers leave the port on the back of a truck. The price of diesel fuels hit a record high nationwide, and it's even higher in Southern California, where Port Director Gene Soroka says diesel's selling for nearly $8 a gallon.
6: Everybody's running as fast as they can. But the higher these fuel prices go, just simply mean higher prices for American families.
5: Escalating tensions in the U.S. war with Iran have pushed crude oil prices higher. The cost of refining oil into diesel fuel is also at record levels.
2: NPR's Scott Horsley. It's NPR. The U.S. military says it has conducted another deadly strike on an alleged drug boat in the Caribbean. U.S. Southern Command says three people suspected of drug trafficking were killed. The Trump administration has killed more than 225 people in this way in the past year. This has been the hottest summer in the United States in more than a century. NPR's Lauren Sommer has more.
7: It's not your imagination. This summer was hot. In the U.S., it was the hottest summer in 132 years of record keeping in the lower 48 states. August was also the hottest August on record for both average temperature and maximum temperature. That's according to the National Oceanic and Atmospheric Administration. Globally, August was also the hottest month ever recorded, tying with July of 2023. It was about 3 degrees Fahrenheit hotter than average, according to the Copernicus Climate Change Service. The planet is looking at potentially a hot year ahead, too. A very strong El Nino climate pattern is developing, which raises temperatures globally. Lauren Sommer, NPR News.
2: A woman who once volunteered to work with late labor leader Cesar Chavez is now suing two nonprofit associations tied to him. The lawsuit claims Chavez sexually assaulted the woman decades ago. The suit was filed after the New York Times published its investigation earlier this year into other sexual assault allegations against Chavez. Another labor leader who accused him of sexual assault is Dolores Huerta. This is NPR.
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9: 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And we're going to hear from Bria Skonberg, Duke Ellington and Count Basie, Cassandra Wilson singing Joni Mitchell's music. And we'll dive into the history books for a little bit of Billie Holiday and Chu Berry. 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
1: Good morning. The time is 9:06, and you're listening to Blue Lake Public Radio. I'm Norm Kittleson. I'll be here for just under another hour until 10 o'clock this morning. Judy Wagley will be in at 10:06 to bring you more great music, so please stay with us here on Blue Lake Public Radio. During the final hour of the program today, we'll be listening to a string quartet by Haydn in just a few minutes, but we'll begin the final hour with some music by Frédéric Chopin. This is the Ballade, number 4 in F minor, opus 52.

The pianist was Jeffrey Dorfman. The music was by Frédéric Chopin. The Polonaise, Fantasy in A minor, A flat major rather, Opus 61, number 7. Good morning. The time is 20 minutes after 9 o'clock. Thanks for tuning in to Classical Music this Thursday morning here on Blue Lake Public Radio. 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Music director candidate Todd Craven will be on the podium for a program that includes Valerie Coleman's 7 o'clock shout and the Symphony No. 2 by Sibelius. Sukyong Cho will be the soloist in Mozart's Piano Concerto in D minor. That's coming up this Saturday at 7:30 p.m. in the West Ottawa Performing Arts Center. Details and tickets are at hollandsymphony.org. Here's the West Michigan weather forecast. Today, partly sunny skies with highs in the mid-70s, mostly clear skies tonight with lows in the lower 50s. Sunny skies tomorrow with highs in the upper 70s. Looking ahead to the weekend on Saturday, partly sunny with highs in the upper 70s. Sunday, mostly sunny with highs in the mid-70s. And for Monday of next week, mostly cloudy. There is a chance of rain and a slight chance of thunderstorms on Monday with highs in the upper 70s. It's partly cloudy and 65 degrees right now in Muskegon. Here now is one of life's great pleasures, a string quartet by Haydn. The string quartet in D major, Opus 76, number 5, performed by the Cleveland Quartet.

We heard the Cleveland Quartet performing the string quartet in D major, opus 76, number 5, by Franz Joseph Haydn. This is from a CD titled The Farewell Recording. Good morning. The time is 9:41, and this is listener-supported Blue Lake Public Radio in Grand Rapids on 88.9 FM across West Michigan on 90.3 FM and online at bluelakeradio.org. 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Dave Eggers will speak about his writing, including the novel The Circle, and experiences as an illustrator and journalist on Tuesday, November 17th at 7 p.m. in the Frauenthal Theater. The event will include time for questions and book signing. A registration link for the November program opens September 15th at madl.org. Today's Blue Lake Public Radio Day sponsors are Dan and Rosal Eagles in honor of the late Bill McLaughlin, founding host of Exploring Music. We really enjoyed his work and will miss him a lot. Next up, we have some music by Victor Ibarra. This is the Sinfonia No. 2, and we'll hear it performed by the Philharmonic Orchestra of the Americas, conducted by Alondra de la Parra.

Music of the contemporary Mexican composer Victor Ibarra. That was a piece titled Las Antesalas del Sueño, or The Antechambers of Sleep. Alondra de la Parra conducted the Philharmonic Orchestra of the Americas. Good morning. The time is 9:53. Norm Kittleson here for just a few more minutes with you. And we'll have some music by Sir Edward Elgar coming up in just a moment. This week on Exploring Music, the theme is Bill's Keepers. Bill keeps a big box at home filled with albums from friends around the world. This week, he's sharing some of his favorites, which he calls his keepers. And he says these CDs are just too good to give away. He'll be featuring music by Mendelssohn, as well as some music from Robert Stallman's The Flutist. All of that is this week on Exploring Music with Bill McLaughlin, which you can hear at 7 p.m. Monday through Friday here on Blue Lake Public Radio. And we'll finish up the program today with some music by Sir Edward Elgar. This is a piece titled Sospiri, which translates to Sighs, Opus 70. We'll hear the English String Orchestra.

0: Music of Sir Edward Elgar to finish out the program today. That was a piece titled Sospiri, which translates to sighs, and it certainly was evocative of very relaxing music reminiscent of sighs. And I misidentified the orchestra. It was not the English string orchestra. It was the Sinfonia of London, conducted by Sir John Barbaroli. And that concludes the program this morning. Thank you so much for listening. I'm Norm Kittleson. Judy Wagley will be in after the news headlines at the top of the hour to bring you great music until 1 o'clock this afternoon. So please stay with us here on Blue Lake Public Radio.
1: The power of music in the hands of young people really does wake up the senses. 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
0: 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Partly sunny skies in the forecast for today with highs in the mid-70s. Right now it's 69 degrees with partly cloudy skies in Muskegon. 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
2: Live from NPR News in Washington, I'm Corva Coleman. President Trump is promising to give all adult Americans $5,000 each if the Republicans keep control of Congress after the midterm elections. He made that promise last night at the Republicans' midterm convention in Dallas. NPR Stephen Fowler says $5,000 for each adult American is about $1 trillion in total.
3: That money would have to come from somewhere, also known as Congress. It's illegal to offer people money for their vote. Logistically, that amount is about 80% of all discretionary spending the federal government makes each year, which, by the way, the administration is trying to cut spending. The more obvious obstacle, though, is that public polls show Republicans might lose both the House and the Senate this year.
2: NPR's Stephen Fowler at the GOP midterm convention in Dallas. Pennsylvania Democratic Senator John Fetterman also appeared in a surprise video at the convention. He was introducing fellow Pennsylvania Senator Republican Dave McCormick. Stocks opened lower this morning after another big jump in oil prices. NPR Scott Horsley reports the Dow Jones Industrial Average fell 290 points in early trading.
4: Crude oil prices continue to climb, with the U.S. benchmark topping $100 a barrel and the international price a few dollars higher. Retail gas and diesel prices also jumped overnight. AAA says the average price of diesel fuel is closing in on $6 a gallon. The Labor Department set to report tomorrow on retail inflation for the month of August. Prices at the wholesale level were up 5.4% from a year ago. Stubborn inflation is one factor driving up bond yields and mortgage rates, which are typically tied to the 10-year Treasury. The National Association of Realtors says home sales fell 2% last month, closing out another lackluster summer for the housing market. Scott Horsley, NPR News, Washington.
2: The latest polls in Israel show a statistical tie in the race to determine which party governs the country. Prime Minister Benjamin Netanyahu is facing his toughest challenge yet ahead of the October 27th election. NPR's Carrie Kahn reports.
5: Polls by Israel's main television channel show Netanyahu and political newcomer Gadi Eisenkot in a dead heat. The former military chief of staff is tapping into voter frustration with Netanyahu, including Israel's perpetual wars and lack of inquiry into security failings before the October 7th Hamas-led attack. To govern, both men will likely need to form coalitions with other parties, giving the groups outsized political influence. Many are small, with ultra-right religious and nationalist agendas, or represent Israel's Arab population. If he wins, Netanyahu pledges to, quote, complete the job in Israel's ongoing military conflicts, block a future Palestinian state, and overhaul the judiciary handling his corruption trial. Carrie Kahn, NPR News, Tel Aviv.
2: This is NPR. ABC talk show host Jimmy Kimmel says he won't show an interview on broadcast TV with Texas Democratic Senate candidate James Tallarico. Kimmel says his network and show were pressured by the Federal Communications Commission. Kimmel says he will show the Tallarico interview on his YouTube channel. The FCC said this year talk shows must give equal time to views of opposing candidates. Today, the British Museum debuts what it expects to be its most popular exhibition ever. It's the Baya Tapestry. That is an 11th century piece of embroidery that depicts gory scenes from the Battle of Hastings in the year 1066. The tapestry is on loan from a small museum in Baya, France. NPR's Lauren Freya reports from London.
6: It's a nearly 230-foot piece of embroidery, bright colors on linen, showing horsemen in battle, royal banquets, and mythical beasts at the start of the Norman conquest, when William the Conqueror invaded from France and killed England's King Harold with an arrow through his eye. That battle in Hastings, England, changed this country's ethnic makeup. King Charles is a descendant of the victors. The tapestry was sewn in England but taken to France in the late 11th century, where it's been ever since, surviving the French Revolution, Napoleon, and the Nazis. After transport to London this summer by a refrigerated shock absorber truck, it's on loan, the centerpiece of a sold-out 10-month exhibition on British soil for the first time in more than 900 years. Lauren Freyer, NPR News, London.
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8: 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Music director candidate Todd Craven will be on the podium for a program that includes Valerie Coleman's 7 o'clock shout and the Symphony No. 2 by Sibelius. Suk-Yung Cho will be the soloist in Mozart's Piano Concerto in D minor, Kirchhoff 466. That's Saturday, September 12th at 7:30 p.m. in the West Ottawa Performing Arts Center. 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
9: Miles Davis and John Coltrane were in the recording studio on the 10th of September in 1956, knocking out part of the album Round About Midnight. After 10 o'clock this evening, we celebrate the music of Miles Davis and John Coltrane on jazz from Blue Lake and all day tomorrow on our jazz stream.
8: In our weather forecast today, partly sunny with highs in the mid-70s, clear tonight with lows in the low 50s, sunny tomorrow and on Saturday with highs in the upper 70s. Same for Sunday, mostly sunny, highs in the mid-70s, though. And on Monday, mostly cloudy. There is a chance of rain and a slight chance of thunderstorms, highs in the upper 70s. Otherwise, pleasant weather for the next few days. It is 65 degrees now here at Blue Lake Fine Arts Camp. 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We really enjoyed his work and will miss him a lot. Yes, and we continue to bring you Exploring Music Monday through Friday evenings at 7 o'clock here on Blue Lake Public Radio. Good morning. I'm Judy Wagley. Thanks for joining me on this Thursday, September 10th. It's about 8 minutes after 10 o'clock, and we'll be together until 1 o'clock. Festival music for the city of Vienna now, music by Richard Strauss, featuring the Locke Brass Consort.

Getting the 10 o'clock hour off to a festive start, festival music for the city of Vienna, composed in 1943 by Richard Strauss. We heard the Lach Brass Consort, conducted by James Stobart, on Blue Lake Public Radio, on the air or online. 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Thanks for joining me today. We get together every weekday from 10 until 1. Friedrich Kalkbrenner, not a household name, but he was born in Germany in 1785, and he settled and lived in France until he passed away in 1849. He was a pianist, a composer, a teacher, and a piano manufacturer. He was very well known and respected during his time. He published a piano method in the 1830s, and students from all over the world flocked to see him and learn his methods. His school in Paris was sometimes called a factory for aspiring virtuosos. He had a very long reach and influence on musicians and composers of the day. Frédéric Chopin dedicated his first piano concerto to Kalkbrenner, and he was also a very successful financially. He was successful financially, which was kind of different in those days for composers. The starving artist thing has been around since the dawn of time, but we don't hear very much about or from Friedrich Kalkbrenner now. But let's remedy that situation right now. Here is the Piano Concerto No. 1 in D minor with Howard Shelley at the piano. He is also conducting the Tasmanian Symphony Orchestra. Music by Friedrich Kalkbrenner on Blue Lake Public Radio.

0: The Piano Concerto No. 1 in D minor by Friedrich Kalkbrenner, a composer that most of us may have not heard of from before, but he lived from 1785 to 1849, very, very popular and respected during his time. He was a pianist, a teacher, a composer, and a piano manufacturer too. Friedrich Kalkbrenner wrote several concertos, piano concertos, four of them, I believe, and that was number one, performed by pianist Howard Shelley. He was also the conductor of the Tasmanian Symphony Orchestra, on listener-supported Blue Lake Public Radio, in Grand Rapids on 88.9 FM, across West Michigan on 90.3 FM, and online at bluelakeradio.org. 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
1: 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We'll spend some time listening to his album So Much for Goodbyes, a tribute to his mother. Lots of other new music on the program this week. We'll hear from Hamaville and Tidal Wave Road, and we'll hear from the band Chicken Wire Empire coming to Fremont in a few weeks. We'll hear some music for the Michigan Irish Festival coming up next week. I'm Steve Albert. It's a Michigan Saturday Night, 8 o'clock here on Blue Lake Public Radio.
0: About 5 minutes in front of 11 o'clock on this Thursday morning, I'm Judy Wagley. It is good to have your company today. Music by Hector Berlioz today from the Symphonie Fantastique, The Ball, with the London Harp Sound.

0: Some years back, 16 of London's finest harp players got together and made heavenly music and made a beautiful recording that included that music by Hector Berlioz from the Symphonie Fantastique, The Ball. It is 1 minute after 11 o'clock on this Thursday morning. I'm Judy Wagley. Thanks for joining me today here on Blue Lake Public Radio, WBLU Grand Rapids at 88.9 and WBLV Twin Lake and Muskegon at 90.3, a service of Blue Lake Fine Arts Camp. 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
1: 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That's next time with the CSO. I'm Lisa Simeone.
0: That's this evening at 8 o'clock here on Blue Lake Public Radio. In our weather forecast today, partly sunny skies with highs in the mid-70s, mostly clear tonight with temperatures in the low 50s. For tomorrow and Saturday, sunny with highs in the upper 70s. On Sunday, mostly sunny with highs in the mid-70s. Looking ahead to Monday, mostly cloudy. There is a chance of rain and a slight chance of thunderstorms on Monday with temperatures in the upper 70s. 68 very comfortable degrees here now in the Manistee National Forest at Blue Lake Fine Arts Camp. Today's Blue Lake Public Radio Day sponsors are Dan and Rosal Eagles in honor of the late Bill McLaughlin, founding host of Exploring Music. We really enjoyed his work and will miss him a lot, they say. Thank you for your message. And we do hear Exploring Music weekday evenings at 7 here on Blue Lake Public Radio. Pianist and composer Ernst von Dohnányi's transcription and performance of Johann Strauss Jr.'s Treasure Waltz now on Blue Lake Public Radio.

Ernst von Dohnányi at the piano with his transcription of The Treasure Waltz by Johann Strauss Jr. on Blue Lake Public Radio. 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Good morning. I'm Judy Wagley. Thanks for joining me today. It's about 11 minutes after 11 o'clock on this Thursday, September 10th. We'll be together until 1 o'clock. We get together every weekday from 10 until 1. Foley Shuler joins you from 1 until 4. Matt Sumner is in from 4 until 7. And we start the day each morning from 7 until 10 with Norm Kittleson. And we all bring you classical music from our library here at Blue Lake Public Radio. And we hope you enjoy all of it here. It's always good to have you along and share this music that we love. And here is a symphony by the Swedish composer Franz Berwald, who lived from 1796 to 1868. And along with being a composer, he also had a very, very successful physical therapy practice that he set up in and did that for a while and then sort of combined that with his musical life. Here is his symphony number 3. He called it the Symphonie Singulière. It is in C major, and we will hear the Malmö Symphony Orchestra, conducted by Sixten Ehrling, on Blue Lake Public Radio. The symphony number 3 by Franz Berwald.

0: The Symphony No. 3 in C major, the composer called it the Symphonie Singulière, and the composer was Franz Berwald, Swedish composer who lived from 1796 to 1868, was also a physical therapist, as well as being a composer. A really nice piece of music, isn't it? And we heard this beautiful recording on the BIS label by the Malmö Symphony Orchestra. They were conducted by Sixten Ehrling, on Blue Lake Public Radio, on the air or online. 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Dave Eggers will speak about his writing, including the novel The Circle, and experiences as an illustrator and journalist on Tuesday, November 17th at 7 p.m. in the Frauenthal Theater. The event will include time for questions and book signing. A registration link for the November program opens September 15th at madl.org.
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0: In our weather forecast today, partly sunny skies with temperatures in the mid-70s, clear skies tonight with lows in the low 50s, perfect sleeping weather. Tomorrow and Saturday, mostly sunny skies with highs in the upper 70s, a bit cooler on Sunday, sunny skies though with highs in the mid-70s. And as we look ahead to Monday, mostly cloudy, there is a chance of rain and a slight chance of thunderstorms on Monday, with highs in the upper 70s. It is 70 degrees now here at Blue Lake Fine Arts Camp. 11:44 on this Thursday morning. I'm Judy Wagley. Thanks for joining me today. I hope your day is going well for you so far and that you are enjoying the music like this by Arthur Foote, a suite in E major, four strings. Here are the Air Force Strings.

0: A Suite in E Major by Arthur Foote. Arthur Foote, an American composer who lived from 1853 to 1937, a bit of a pioneer among American composers because he developed his musical gifts right here in his own country, unlike many of his compatriots who went off to Europe to study music there. But Arthur Foote stayed right here and studied music and did very well, too. With that Suite in E Major, Opus 63, music by Arthur Foote with the Air Force Strings on Blue Lake Public Radio, WBLU Grand Rapids at 88.9, and WBLV Twin Lake and Muskegon at 90.3, a service of Blue Lake Fine Arts Camp. 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
1: Miles Davis and John Coltrane were in the recording studio on the 10th of September in 1956, knocking out part of the album Round About Midnight. 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
0: Partly sunny skies today with highs in the mid-70s. Tonight, a nice night for listening to jazz, although every night is a nice night for listening to jazz. But tonight it will be mostly clear with lows in the low 50s. Sunny tomorrow with highs in the upper 70s. Same for Saturday. Sunny skies with highs in the upper 70s. Mostly sunny on Sunday, highs in the mid-70s. And on Monday, mostly cloudy with a chance of rain and a slight chance of thunderstorms. Highs in the upper 70s. 70 degrees now here in the Manistee National Forest at Blue Lake Fine Arts Camp. Today's Blue Lake Public Radio Day sponsors are Dan and Rosal Eagles in honor of the late Bill McLaughlin, founding host of Exploring Music. They say, "We really enjoyed his work and will miss him a lot." And we can hear Exploring Music Monday through Friday evenings at 7 p.m. By the way, it is still with us here on Blue Lake Public Radio. Just about 3 minutes after noon on this Thursday, September 10th. Good afternoon. I'm Judy Wagley. It's good to have you along today. We'll be together until 1 o'clock. Have you ever wondered why a composer writes why they write, or maybe their inspiration? Let's take a look into the mind of Wolfgang Amadeus Mozart, and what a mind it was, too. He was living in Vienna and writing home to his sister, Nannerl, in Salzburg, and sent her a little gift here. It was a fantasy and fugue in C major. And he said that he wrote it because his wife, Constanze, had begged him to write a fugue. And this is what he wrote in the letter. "My dear Constanze is really the cause of this fugue's coming into the world. The Baron von Swieten, to whom I go every Sunday, gave me all the works of Handel and Sebastian Bach to take home with me after I had played them to him. When Constanze heard the fugues, she absolutely fell in love with them. Now she will listen to nothing but fugues, and particularly the works of Handel and Bach. Well, as she had often heard me play fugues out of my head, she asked me if I had ever written any down, and when I said I had not, she scolded me roundly for not recording some of my compositions in this most artistic and beautiful of all musical forms, and never ceased to entreat me until I wrote down a fugue for her." So that is its origin. Isn't that fun and wonderful to get into the mind of a brilliant and very thoughtful genius, the mind of Wolfgang Amadeus Mozart? His wife inspired him to write this prelude and fugue, and we'll hear it now, performed by Glenn Gould. The music of Wolfgang Amadeus Mozart on Blue Lake Public Radio.

0: Pianist Glenn Gould with a Fantasia, or Prelude and Fugue in C major by Wolfgang Amadeus Mozart. And Mozart wrote to his sister about his wife. He said, "She had often heard me play fugues out of my head, and she asked me if I had ever written any down. And when I said I had not, she scolded me roundly for not recording some of my compositions in this most artistic and beautiful of all musical forms. And she never ceased to entreat me until I wrote down a fugue for her." "Honey, would you write me a fugue, please?" You can imagine the conversation in the Mozart household. Music by Wolfgang Amadeus Mozart. Nice to get into the mind of that composer. I'm Judy Wagley. Thanks for joining me here on Blue Lake Public Radio at about 15 minutes after noon on this Thursday, September 10th.
1: The writings of the ancient poet Horace were a cornerstone of Latin learning in the Middle Ages, and singers and musicians also set his poems to music. Next time on Early Music Now, we'll discover a 2025 recording by Stefano Alberello of medieval settings of Horace's odes. I'm Sarah.

quotes here, serious composer. This is a very nice piece of music with fun titles too. Dances, joyful and boisterous, songs slow and serene, and variations fast and rowdy. Here's the Verdere Trio with the Serenade for Three by Peter Schickli.

0: Fun with classical music, the Serenade for Three, ending with Variations Fast and Rowdy, that music by Peter Schickele, performed by the Verdaere Trio on Blue Lake Public Radio. 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
1: 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I'm Alec Baldwin. 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
0: 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It is 12:30 on this Thursday afternoon, September 10th. I'm Judy Wagley. It is good to have your company. We'll be together for just a bit longer until 1 o'clock. News headlines from NPR at 101. Bolie Schuller is in then until 4 o'clock with classical music. Matt Sumner takes over at 4 o'clock with more music for your Thursday here on Blue Lake Public Radio. Around 1886, Antonin Dvorak was living in a house, and he had a neighbor who was a chemist, a chemistry student, and also an amateur violinist. And they struck up a friendship, and the young man introduced Dvorak to his teacher, who was also obviously a violinist, and Dvorak was a violist. So in the space of about a week or so, Dvorak composed a piece for the three of them to play for his neighbor and his teacher and himself. And we have now the Terzetto, a beautiful piece of music composed for his new friends. Terzetto in C major by Antonin Dvorak. 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

Terzetto by Antonín Dvořák, composed in the span of 1 week for his neighbor, a chemistry student, an amateur violinist, and his neighbor's teacher, also a violinist. Dvořák himself was a violist, and that work for two violins and viola, written for new friends. Terzetto by Antonín Dvořák with the Chamber Music Society of Lincoln Center on listener-supported Blue Lake Public Radio. 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It's 11 minutes ahead of 1 o'clock on this Thursday afternoon. I'm Judy Wagley. Thanks for joining me today. We get together every weekday from 10 until 1, and then Foley Shuler is in just a bit with classical music for you until 4 o'clock, followed by Matt Sumner, who plays more classical music from our library from 4 until 7 every weekday. We will end our time together today with music of Joseph Curiali, Shadow and Light, and Heaven and Earth.

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1: 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That's next time with the CSO. I'm Lisa Simeone.
0: Join us for that concert by the Chicago Symphony Orchestra tonight at 8 here on Blue Lake Public Radio. Today's Blue Lake Public Radio Day sponsors are Dan and Rosal Eagles in honor of the late Bill McLaughlin, founding host of Exploring Music. They say we really enjoyed his work and will miss him a lot. I'm Judy Wagley. Thanks so much for joining me on this Thursday afternoon. We'll get back together again tomorrow morning at 10 here on Blue Lake Public Radio. Stay with us. NPR News is next. 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
2: Live from NPR News, I'm Lakshmi Singh. Republicans are holding a second day of a midterm convention dubbed Trump-a-palooza. Vice President J.D. Vance takes the stage tonight. So will President Trump, a day after he delivered a lengthy speech during which he unexpectedly promised to pay every American adult $5,000 if Republicans keep control of Congress. As NPR's Tamara Keith reports, the audience also got a surprise video message from Pennsylvania Senator John Fetterman, a Democrat who has been critical of his party's left wing.
3: The video was an introduction for Pennsylvania's Republican Senator Dave McCormick, with whom Fetterman has grown quite close. It was filmed in Pennsylvania with Fetterman wearing his trademark black hoodie.
4: Right back over my shoulder, that's the iconic U.S. Steel mill. And that's exactly the kind of thing that will work together and will work with President Trump to fight and defend the steel way of life right here in the Steel Valley.
3: That was as close as he got to praising Trump. In the short video, Fetterman mentioned that he's a Democrat multiple times, while also saying he rejects extremes and socialism. Tamara Keith, NPR News, Dallas.
2: The U.S. Supreme Court dealt a setback in the GOP's attempts to retain the majority in the U.S. House. Justice Brett Kavanaugh blocked a federal judge's ruling on which map Missouri should use for congressional districts in an election that's less than 2 months away. St. Louis Public Radio's Jason Rosenbaum has the latest.
5: A map that lawmakers approved in 2022 that basically guarantees Democratic Congressman Emanuel Cleaver wins re-election is back on right now. Now, the order says that this case could still move through the federal judiciary. So I'm going to be cautious by not saying like it's over and the Democrats won.
2: Human Rights Watch is raising concerns over what it calls an unlawful campaign of executions by Iran. We have more from NPR's Hadil Alshalchi.
6: According to a statement released by Human Rights Watch, at least 59 men were executed by Iranian authorities between mid-March and the end of August, after the U.S. and Israel launched their war on Iran. The human rights organization says at least 29 of those killed were arrested in connection with the nationwide protests which Iranian authorities violently clamped down on before the war. The statement says in many cases, the defendants were taken from arrest to the gallows in just 5 weeks, and in many cases, the Iranian courts handed down death sentences for non-lethal acts such as throwing stones or breaking into state property. In August, the UN condemned what it called a sharp spike in executions in Iran. Hadil Alshalchi, NPR News, Istanbul.
2: 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Temperatures around the globe were abnormally high over the summer, broke several records. This has been the hottest summer in the United States in more than a century. More from NPR's Lauren Summer.
7: It's not your imagination. This summer was hot. In the U.S., it was the hottest summer in 132 years of record keeping in the lower 48 states. August was also the hottest August on record for both average temperature and maximum temperature. That's according to the National Oceanic and Atmospheric Administration. Globally, August was also the hottest month ever recorded, tying with July of 2023. It was about 3 degrees Fahrenheit hotter than average, according to the Copernicus Climate Change Service. The planet is looking at potentially a hot year ahead, too. A very strong El Nino climate pattern is developing, which raises temperatures globally. Lauren Sommer, NPR News.
2: Author Salman Rushdie is set to receive a medal for lifetime achievement at the National Book Awards ceremony in Manhattan this November. It is a literary honor reserved for top American writers. The 79-year-old Rushdie has lived in the United States for many years and has been a citizen for the past decade. Rushdie has published more than 20 books. He is often remembered as the target of a fatwa for his 1988 novel, The Satanic Verses. In 2022, Rushdie survived an attack at a New York literary event where he was repeatedly stabbed. Rushdie later published a memoir about his recovery. It's NPR.
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0: A mix of old and new on the next Pittsburgh Symphony Radio broadcast. Manfred Honeck conducts Flair by the young German composer Sophia Jani. Then Beethoven's First Symphony. I'm Jim Cunningham, host of Pittsburgh Symphony Radio, made possible thanks to the Spanos Group of Raymond James from PRX.
1: You can hear the Pittsburgh Symphony Orchestra Tuesday nights at 8 on Blue Lake Public Radio. Good afternoon, this is Foley Schuller in for the afternoon through 4 o'clock today, and happy to have you along for the finest in recorded classical music. We will delve into the Russian repertoire a bit, or at least hear some music inspired by one of the great Russian writers, Leo Tolstoy, later on our program today, including a great operatic masterpiece by Sergei Prokofiev. We'll hear a suite from his opera on Tolstoy's War and Peace, and also a string quartet of Leos Janacek, based on one of the great novellas of the writer. And much, much more all on the way. We're going to get underway with music of Janacek, some of his very last. Let's hear the overture to his opera From the House of the Dead.

Well, apologies there. That couldn't have been further from the House of the Dead. That was music from a Viennese confectioner shop by Richard Strauss. Somehow the wrong CD got into this disc. Let's hear the correct one, the Overture to the House of the Dead, the great memoir, fictionalized memoir of Dostoevsky, here given treatment by Leos Janacek.

The Philharmonia, under the direction of Libor Peszek, performing music of Leos Janacek. We heard an arresting overture to one of the last works he was engaged in upon his passing. It was an opera based on the great work of Dostoevsky from the House, or his work, The House of the Dead, in the operatic form, From the House of the Dead. And from that opera of Janacek, we heard the overture to open our music for the afternoon. With yours truly, Foley Schuller, glad to be with you once again, as always, for classical music for your afternoon. And that music of Janacek, inspired by Dostoevsky, we'll set the stage for some music coming up later on our program today as we spotlight another great Russian composer,

Janáček, who was inspired by one of the great novellas of Tolstoy, in his remarkable string quartet number 1, Kreutzer Sonata. And all sorts of other great music coming up this afternoon. We hope you can stay tuned and enjoy the sounds here on Blue Lake Public Radio. And before we go any further, a special thanks to our Blue Lake Public Radio Day sponsors today. They are Dan and Rosal Eagles, sponsoring our programming in honor of the late Bill McLaughlin, founding host of Exploring Music, saying that we really enjoyed his work and will miss him a lot. And we share that sentiment as well, all of us here at Blue Lake. And we thank you for that day sponsorship, Dan and Rosal Eagles, and your support for so many years here at Blue Lake. September is, in fact, the end of the fiscal year here at Blue Lake Public Radio, and this September marks the end of our first year without federal funding. And we've seen what's required to keep this community-supported service going and are grateful for all of you who have dug a little deeper this year to keep this music playing. There is still some time left in the month and some dollars yet left to raise. If you are new to Blue Lake and a new Blue Lake listener, please consider donating today. The link is easy to find on our website or mobile app, and you will be joining a generous group of people who want to see great music continue on the air here in West Michigan. Thank you. And in this 1 o'clock hour, we're going to enjoy a performance or two featuring one of the great conductors of recent years on the podium, Christopher Hogwood. He's no longer with us, sadly, but he would have turned 85 today, and we're going to remember him with several fine performances here with his longtime ensemble to continue the Academy of Ancient Music as he conducts them in music of Johann Sebastian Bach. Let's hear the Orchestral Suite number 3.

the Academy of Ancient Music, under the direction of the great Christopher Hogwood, who was born in the state in 1941. Passed away back in 2014, also September of that year. Would have turned 85 today. Influential English conductor, musicologist, harpsichordist, one of the pioneers of the early music revival and of historically informed performances, often given with his Academy of Ancient Music, with whom he was heard there in music of Johann Sebastian Bach, the Orchestral Suite number 3 in D. And that takes us to 40 minutes after the hour. This is Foley Schuller, glad to be with you. And your host until 4 o'clock this afternoon. Should be a great show, as always. Hope you can stay tuned and enjoy the sounds. Try to keep it interesting for you. And that will include some music inspired by Tolstoy's writings by several different composers. Coming up in our 3 o'clock hour. And much, much more. We hope you can stay tuned. And we're going to stay with Christopher Hogwood just a little while longer here, in honor of the 85th anniversary of his birth. Though mostly associated with the early music movement, he had a knack for modern sounds as well, which we will hear next, as he conducts music of the great modern Czech composer Bohuslav Martinů. Fascinating composer who was born in a little Czech village where his father served as the bell ringer and maintained the bell in the church steeple in that little village. And they actually lived up there. That's where he spent his first couple of years, if you can imagine. Living up in a church bell tower. Wouldn't get much sleep there, but he eventually made it down to street level and would take violin lessons early on with the village cobbler. Sounds like something out of a fairy tale, doesn't it? And eventually, continuing that fairy tale, made his way to Paris, the center of so much artistic and musical activity of the time, which is to say the 1920s. And like many others, he absorbed all of the cosmopolitan sounds going on there, including the great rage for jazz and the 1920s dance styles, which he explored to fine effect in a wonderful little chamber ballet he wrote called La Revue de Cuisine, which is set, in fact, in a kitchen and tells a love story between the various kitchen utensils and mainly an excuse to have fun with some of these dance themes that were the craze at the time, or dance styles. We begin with the prologue, then hear Tango, Charleston, and Finale. Let's hear La Revue de Cuisine by Bohuslav Martinů with Christopher Hogwood leading the St. Paul Chamber Orchestra.

0: Music of Bohuslav Martinu. We heard a delightful little jazz ballet from the 1920s by the Czech composer, inspired by some of the latest dances of the time and Dixieland improvisation, working their way into that work entitled Le Revue de Cuisine. We heard the St. Paul Chamber Orchestra under the direction of the late, great Christopher Hogwood, who would have turned 85 today. The time is 1:58. This is Foley Shuler, and you're tuned to Blue Lake Public Radio, WBLU Grand Rapids at 88.9, and WBLV Twin Lake and Muskegon at 90.3, a service of Blue Lake Fine Arts Camp. Please stay tuned. All sorts of great music on the way. We're going to continue with some more dance music. In this case, music of Mexico, as performed by the spirited Simón Bolívar Youth Orchestra of Venezuela, under the direction of Gustavo Dudamel. Coming up as we continue here on Blue Lake Public Radio, WBLU Grand Rapids at 88.9 and WBLV Twin Lake and Muskegon at 90.3, a service of Blue Lake Fine Arts Camp. In our weather forecast for Western Michigan, partly sunny skies for the rest of this afternoon, highs topping out in the mid-70s, mostly clear tonight with overnight lows in the lower 50s. A sunny day forecasted for tomorrow, a high in the upper 70s, and looking to the weekend, partly sunny Saturday, a high of 79 degrees, mostly sunny Sunday, highs in the mid-70s. At 1:59, it's 72 degrees here at Blue Lake Fine Arts Camp.
1: Miles Davis and John Coltrane were in the recording studio on the 10th of September in 1956, knocking out part of the album Round About Midnight. After 10 o'clock this evening, we celebrate the music of Miles Davis and John Coltrane on Jazz from Blue Lake, and all day tomorrow on our Jazz stream.

The Simón Bolívar Youth Orchestra of Venezuela, the crown jewel of the performing ensembles of the famed music education system of Venezuela, known as El Sistema, or The System. And on the podium, the most famous alumnus of the Simón Bolívar Youth Orchestra and El Sistema, Gustavo Dudamel, who returns often to conduct the orchestra, which was so popular with its members that so many of them were aging out of the orchestra as a youth orchestra. They changed their name simply to the Simón Bolívar Orchestra of Venezuela. So now players beyond the youth designation can stay in and enjoy playing in this great orchestra, known for its fire and passion and spirit, as is on full display in this recording, Fiesta, a survey of the best in Latin American music today, which Dudamel reminds us is all about dance, about rhythm. We heard one of the most popular compositions in all of the Latin American musical world for obvious reasons. They're absolutely infectious. The Danzón No. 2 by the Mexican composer Arturo Márquez, opening our 2 o'clock hour. This is Foley Schuller, glad to have you along for the finest in recorded classical music. Glad to be your host every weekday from 1 until 4 p.m. And every show we have a little showcase of sorts, and today it is music inspired by the writings of Leo Tolstoy. His birthday was yesterday. We were busy with a few other things and decided today to catch up with the Count. And here's some of the many musical works inspired by Tolstoy's writings, as many as we can cram into our final hour. That will include symphonic music from one of the operas of Sergei Prokofiev, which was inspired by War and Peace. We'll also hear a little music from a film version of Anna Karenina and a remarkable string quartet by the great Leos Janacek, based on one of the searing novel of marital tumult by Tolstoy, who was no stranger to that subject. As we hear the string quartet of Janacek, Kreutzer Sonata, coming up all in the next hour. You won't want to miss that. And some music of Mozart on the way next. Please stay tuned. And speaking of writers, support for Blue Lake Public Radio comes from the Muskegon Area District Library, hosting an evening with author Dave Eggers as part of Muskegon's 2026 Big Read. Dave Eggers will speak about his writing, including the novel The Circle, as well as his experiences as an illustrator and journalist on Tuesday, November 17th at 7 p.m. at the Frauenthal Theater. The event will include time for questions and a book signing. Registration for the November program opens on September 15th at madl.org. And our Blue Lake Public Radio Day sponsors today are Dan and Rosal Eagles, in honor of the late Bill McLaughlin, founding host of Exploring Music. They say we really enjoyed his work and miss him a lot. And so do we as well. Our thanks for that remembrance of the late, great Bill McLaughlin. And I'd like to point you to our website. There are so many reasons to check in there and find all things Blue Lake Public Radio related, including complete schedules, online-only material, and on-demand listening experiences, as well as various interesting articles on our music. And I myself just finished putting together a major interview segment, conversation and live studio performance and preview of the Michigan Irish Music Festival, one of the beloved events of the year here in the West Michigan area, which is coming up weekend after this following, or this coming, I should say. And I, with that in mind,
Welcome to the studio, music director of the Michigan Irish Music Festival, Tom Schaub, and perennial festival favorite, Seamus Kennedy, legendary Irish troubadour, for a conversation with Seamus, playing several songs as well. And that is currently posted for your online, on-demand listening pleasure on our website, right at the top of the page. You can't miss it. And hope you can check that out. We had a wonderful time, and we think you will enjoy it as well. And we're going to continue with music of Mozart's, widely considered his masterpiece for wind instruments. This is the Serenade in B-flat for 16 wind players, known as the Gran Partita. And our performance here features Christopher Hogwood, whom we are remembering on what would have been his 85th birthday today, here leading the Amadeus Winds.

0: probably Amadeus Wins performing music of their namesake, Wolfgang Amadeus Mozart, under the direction there of Christopher Hogwood, late great conductor who would have turned 85 today. And we heard their performance of Mozart's great work for wind instruments, the Serenade in B-flat for 16 wind players, known as Gran Partita. And that takes us to 3 minutes after three on this Thursday afternoon. This is Foley Schuller, glad to be with you here on Blue Lake Public Radio, WBLU Grand Rapids at 88.9, and WBLV Twin Lake and Muskegon at 90.3, a service of Blue Lake Fine Arts Camp. In our West Michigan weather, mostly clear skies tonight with overnight lows in the lower 50s. Sunny skies for tomorrow, a high around 79 degrees. For the weekend, partly sunny Saturday, a high in the upper 70s, and mostly sunny Sunday, a high of 75. And looking ahead to Monday, mostly cloudy, a chance for rain showers and slight chance for thunderstorms, highs again in the upper 70s. Right now, it's 73 degrees here at Blue Lake Fine Arts Camp.
1: 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That's next time with the CSO. I'm Lisa Simeone.
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The BBC Concert Orchestra, under the direction of Rumon Gamba. In that, film music by the English composer Constant Lambert. We heard two selections from his score to the 1948 British film adaptation of Tolstoy's great novel, Anna Karenina. And that included Anna and Vronsky on the Train and Anna and Vronsky Discovered. Music from Constant Lambert from Anna Karenina, opening our 3 o'clock hour of classical music here on Blue Lake Public Radio. This is Foley Schuler. Glad to be spending the afternoon with you. Always a pleasure to be your host these afternoons from 1 until 4 p.m. We featured a wide selection of that film score just a little while back, and intentionally selected a few cues that did not appear in that presentation, but wanted to get a little of that music from Anna Karenina in our program today, as we are celebrating the birthday of the legendary Russian writer Leo Tolstoy, and celebrating a bit belatedly. His birthday was on yesterday's date, the 198th anniversary of his birth. And a writer whose writings have gone around the world as a source of insight and inspiration, and including, of course, inspiring a number of great musical works over the almost 200 years since his birth. And we are going to enjoy just a few of those in this final hour together. And that includes next, music of Leos Janacek. Please stay tuned. First, a thanks to our Blue Lake Public Radio Day sponsors today, our friends Dan and Rosal Eagles, who are sponsoring our programming in honor of the late Bill McLaughlin, founding host of Exploring Music, saying we really enjoy his work and will miss him a lot. Coming up later in the hour, some music from the opera War and Peace by Sergei Prokofiev, as we hear a symphonic suite. And we continue with music of Leos Janacek, who wrote two utterly remarkable string quartets. They both came from that remarkable late flowering of creative energy that marked his last decade of life. And the first of which was inspired by Tolstoy's 1889 novella, a searing indictment of the hypocrisy of marital institutions as Tolstoy saw them at the time, and of marital infidelity, with that infidelity and lust being inspired by a performance of Beethoven's great violin sonata, the Kreutzer Sonata, which is also the name of the Tolstoy novella, and this string quartet inspired by it, by Leos Janacek. Here's the Lindsay String Quartet.

the Lindsay String Quartet. Performed the String Quartet No. 1 by Lajos Janáček. His searing work inspired by Leo Tolstoy's novella and named for the same, the String Quartet, the Kreutzer Sonata, in which Beethoven's famous sonata for violin of that name plays a pivotal role. And we heard the String Quartet No. 1, the Kreutzer Sonata by Lajos Janáček there, in a slightly belated birthday tribute to the great Leo Tolstoy, who was born on yesterday's date, 198 years ago. And we're spending this final hour with some of the music inspired by his immortal writings, just a few of them. And that includes our next piece, with which we conclude. Please stay tuned. This is Foley Schuller, and you're tuned to Blue Lake Public Radio, on the air or online. 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Thank you. And there on our website, you can make that quick and easy donation. You can also find our schedule of all of our programs and also archived playlists of our shows, if there was something that caught your fancy and you'd like to find out more information about that. And also real-time listings of what's playing on the air at any given moment, in most cases. And now appearing on the car displays as well. We're very glad to report. And there you can find an interview that I just finished putting together, previewing the Michigan Irish Music Festival, always one of the most highly anticipated events on the lakeshore each year. In an interview I enjoyed with music director Tom Schaub and Michigan Irish Music Festival favorite Seamus Kennedy, gives an in-studio performance with several songs. And you can listen to that on demand on the aforementioned website, bluelakeradio.org. We continue and conclude our program today and our little belated birthday celebration of Leo Tolstoy with music of Sergei Prokofiev. It had long been in his mind to write an opera on Tolstoy's epic novel War and Peace. It was one of his most cherished projects. He began it in the spring of 1941 against the background of war, evacuation, and political upheaval, with Hitler's attempted invasion of Russia giving it startling contemporary relevance. And he kept at work on it with great absorption over the next 12 years, and in fact completed it just a few weeks before his death in March of 1953. He sadly never lived to see it performed in its complete state. We're going to hear a concert suite drawn from the great opera War and Peace by Sergei Prokofiev, which will include the ball, fanfare and polonaise, waltz, mazurka, intermezzo, a May night, snowstorm, battle, and victory. This is the Philharmonia Orchestra under the direction of Nema Järvi.

0: Nema Yerve led the Philharmonia Orchestra in music of Sergei Prokofiev. We heard a symphonic suite drawn from his crowning achievement, the work that occupied him for a number of years, the opera based on Tolstoy's War and Peace. He was working on it right up till his death in 1953. Never saw it performed live. This is Foley Shuler. That wraps up the show today here on Blue Lake Public Radio, WBLU Grand Rapids at 88.9, WBLV Twin Lake and Muskegon at 90.3, a service of Blue Lake Fine Arts Camp.
1: Live from NPR News, I'm Lakshmi Singh. Vice President J.D. Vance will deliver tonight's keynote address at the Republican midterm convention. NPR's Stephen Fowler reports the message will likely preview a 2028 presidential run.
2: While Trump is telling Republicans to vote this year like he's on the ballot, Vance's task will be to try and keep those voters engaged for a future where Trump isn't president. The vice president's address will likely continue the messaging Trump laid out, including the election being a contrast between, quote, common sense versus crazy. It's also expected to fuel speculation that Vance would seek the GOP presidential nomination in 2028. Other potential 2028 candidates are speaking tonight, too, like Texas Senator Ted Cruz and Donald Trump Jr. At least one name being floated, Secretary of State Marco Rubio, is not in attendance. Stephen Fowler, NPR News, Dallas.
1: Turning Point USA returns to Utah Valley University today to memorialize its co-founder, Charlie Kirk. The conservative activist was shot and killed in front of a crowd of students and other attendees 1 year ago today. NPR's Elena Moore reports on the fallout of Kirk's assassination.
3: At the time of Kirk's death, Kirk had really become one of the most influential voices within the conservative youth space, and supporters credited him with helping President Trump make crucial gains with young voters in the 2024 election. Some took Kirk's death as a sign to get more involved. In the days following the shooting, Turning Point reported a surge of interest, with requests from high school and college students looking to start new chapters at their schools.
1: NPR's Elena Moore reporting. Tyler Robinson, the 23-year-old man accused of killing Kirk, will stand trial on seven charges, including aggravated murder, which carries the death penalty in Utah. Robinson has pleaded not guilty. The AI company Anthropic has issued a report on its efforts to disrupt so-called threat actors trying to use its AI model Claude for malicious activities. Those include users doing research that could support the development of biological weapons. Here's NPR's John Ruwitch.
4: The kind of science knowledge that experts say makes advanced AI useful in developing cures for diseases could also potentially be used to develop bioweapons. And that risk is one of the big concerns that AI researchers and policymakers have about the technology. Anthropic noted five case studies. One involved researching how to make a mosquito-borne disease more transmissible. Another involved redesigning toxins for what Anthropic says was a national program. Anthropic says it's hard to know definitively if the cases were related to plans to build bioweapons, but it notes that it disrupted the activity and shared the information with the authorities and partners in the industry. And to note, Anthropic is a financial supporter of NPR. John Ruwitch, NPR News.
1: Across the U.S., flags will be flown at half-staff tomorrow in observance of the 25th anniversary of 9/11. It's NPR. Around the globe, temperatures broke several records as they drove an abnormally warm summer. In the United States, it was the hottest summer in 132 years of record-keeping in the lower 48 states. Last month was the hottest August on record for both average temperatures and max temps, according to the National Oceanic and Atmospheric Administration. As more young people question the value and cost of a college degree, some educators and entrepreneurs in Vermont are attempting to reimagine the college experience. Vermont Public's Liam Elder Connors reports the approach is simple. Don't do too much and focus on what works.
5: The Greenway Institute in Montpelier will offer just one degree, engineering. Its founders and advisors include tech executives, a former state education secretary, and a NASA engineer. Students will get hands-on experience, literally building things in class. And for the second half of their education, they'll get real engineering jobs. The college will also scale back on amenities to save money. There won't be a gym, and students will cook their own meals. Mark Somerville is Greenway's founding president.
6: So we like to talk about Greenway as being a place where students will take out their own trash.
5: Somerville says the college plans to welcome its first class next fall. For NPR News, I'm Liam Elder Connors in Montpelier, Vermont.
1: The price of oil surged today, surpassing $106 a barrel, up more than 6%. We see the Dow has closed down 316 points. I'm Lakshmi Singh, NPR News.
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8: 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Good afternoon on this Thursday, September 10th, 6 minutes past the 4 o'clock hour. My name is Matt Sumner, in your local host here for classical music until 7 o'clock. Hope you're having a great day so far. 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Music director candidate Todd Craven will be on the podium for a program that includes Valerie Coleman's 7 o'clock shout and the Symphony No. 2 by Sibelius. Suk Young Cho will be the soloist in Mozart's Piano Concerto in D minor. And that's Saturday, September 12th at 7:30 p.m. in the West Ottawa Performing Arts Center. Details and tickets are at hollandsymphony.org. We'd also like to thank today's Blue Lake Public Radio Day sponsors, Dan and Roselle Eagles, in honor of the late Bill McLaughlin, founding host of Exploring Music. We really enjoy his work and will miss him a lot.
9: 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That's next time with the CSO. I'm Lisa Simeone.
8: And join us to this evening at 8 o'clock here on Blue Lake Public Radio for that broadcast of the CSO. Mostly clear skies with a few clouds out there for the rest of this afternoon and evening. Expecting low temperatures tonight to drop into a cool lower 50s. Sunny skies, though, for tomorrow with highs in the upper 70s. Very comfortable humidity levels as well. And this weekend shaping up to be just a beautiful weekend. Partly sunny to mostly sunny skies each day with highs in the upper 70s. We start music off this hour here with the Philip Jones Brass Ensemble. This is their greatest hits recording disc, a two-disc compilation set here. We listen to Malcolm Arnold's quintet in Opus 73. It's Sir Malcolm Arnold Quintet Opus 73 here, performed by the Philip Jones Brass Ensemble.

And a fun way to start the 4 o'clock hour with the Philip Jones Brass Ensemble, the music of Malcolm Arnold in Quintet, composed in 1951 for the New York Brass Quintet, and is a veteran trumpet player and longtime principal chair holder with the London Philharmonic. Well, Arnold, well, let's say he knew what he was doing when he wrote for brass. What a fun piece. My name is Matt Sumner, and you are listening to classical music here on Blue Lake Public Radio. We have more music ahead here from Marcel Dupree in the Organ Works Volume 3 album. We listened to the Symphony in G minor, Opus 25 for organ and orchestra. We'll hear organist Daniel J. McKinley performing with the Columbus, Indiana Philharmonic under the direction of David Bowden.

And really exploring the contrasts between dissonance and beauty and texture and color with using the different sounds of the organ with full orchestra, symphony in G minor for organ and orchestra, written by Marcel Dupree. Danielle J. McKinley performing an Aeolian Skinner 1942 model organ with the Columbus, Indiana Philharmonic under the direction of David Bowden. You're listening to Blue Lake Public Radio here this Thursday afternoon, and we close this hour with a little bit more cool music here. Two pieces for cello and orchestra, this from Glazunov. It's the Moscow Symphony Orchestra under the direction of Igor Golovshin and cellist Alexander Rudin.

0: Live from NPR News in Washington, I'm Ryland Barton. The Republican midterm convention in Dallas closes tonight with speeches from President Trump and Vice President J.D. Vance. Last night, Trump promised to send $5,000 to every adult U.S. citizen, but only if Republicans win the midterms. NPR's Tamara Keith has more on whether he can do that.
1: He'd need Congress to pass it, and that would be a tough climb, even if Republicans were to maintain control of the House and the Senate, which is a big if, given the current political climate. The Groundwork Collaborative, an economic think tank, found 15 other instances of Trump promising to send some kind of payment or refund or dividend to Americans just since he returned to office last year, and it still hasn't happened. And some quick math, the bill for this proposed dividend would be more than $1 trillion. Plus, it's illegal to pay or be paid to influence voting.
0: NPR's Tamara Keith reporting. Following the attacks of 9/11, first responders and cleanup crews rushed toward the destruction. Advocates say over 2,000 of them were immigrants who were in the U.S. illegally. NPR's Jasmine Garst reports.
2: Many immigrant workers have gotten workers' comp and help through the James DeDroga 9/11 Health and Compensation Act, but advocates say many without legal status are too scared to apply. Lucelli asked that we withhold her last name for fear of deportation. She worked at Ground Zero wearing a paper mask and rubber gloves. Since then, she's battled breast cancer and asthma. The attack released hundreds of tons of toxic debris into the air. There have been more than 57,000 cancer cases related to exposure. The 9/11 Immigrant Worker Freedom Act would give Ground Zero workers a path to citizenship. It was introduced in 2017 and reintroduced in 2025, but remains stalled in Congress. Jasmine Garst, NPR News, New York.
0: Macy's is counting on higher prices and more luxury items to boost its turnaround plan. The department stores had been struggling to improve its finances for years, now reporting higher sales and a better forecast for the year, as NPR's Alina Selyuk reports.
3: This marks more than a year of growing sales at Macy's after a long stretch of questionable prospects. The department store chain has been remodeling, upgrading its customer service and the things it sells, and the big bet seems to be on luxury and premium brands, going after higher income shoppers who have continued to spend even with a tricky economic backdrop. Executives say Macy's is selling more upscale brands like Ralph Lauren, along with fine jewelry and watches. Its higher-end chain, Bloomingdale's, is driving a lot of growth, with sales up more than 11% in the latest quarter. Macy's is also getting over $100 million in tariff refunds, and the company is putting that money toward its turnaround plan. Alina Selyuk, NPR News.
0: Major U.S. stock indexes sank today. This is NPR News. Jimmy Kimmel says an interview with Texas Democratic Senate candidate James Tallarico won't air on TV under pressure from the FCC. It'll now only air on YouTube. Stephen Colbert's show did the same thing in February. The FCC has been enforcing equal time rules for political candidates, which traditionally didn't apply to talk shows. Kimmel suggests the Trump administration influenced the change. Researchers say they found the most detailed feather from the age of dinosaurs inside a chunk of fossilized dinosaur feces. NPR's Ari Daniel reports.
4: The discovery was made in the rocky badlands of Montana. The feather, alongside other feathers and a couple bone pieces, likely came from an aquatic swimming bird living some 66 million years ago. This bird was one of many that went extinct alongside the dinosaurs, says Jing Mei O'Connor of the Field Museum of Natural History in Chicago.
5: Only one group of birds survives when the asteroid impact happens.
4: The group that gave rise to modern birds. But what allowed them to make it through the ensuing drop in global temperature? Perhaps they were better insulated, says O'Connor, based on her study of the newly found fossilized feathers. Other researchers dispute there's enough evidence. Ari Daniel, NPR News.
0: Isao Haromoto, the baseball great who survived the Hiroshima atomic bomb and still holds Japanese baseball's record for hits, has died. He was 86. Nicknamed the Hit Machine, Haromoto is the only player in Japan to hit more than 3,000 hits. He was 5 when he survived the U.S. atomic bombing in 1945. This is NPR News.
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7: 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Chihuly Across Meyer Gardens continues through November 1st, and Chihuly Radiant Forms has been extended to January 10th. Full details are at meyergardens.org. And September is the end of the fiscal year here at Blue Lake Public Radio, and this September marks the end of our first year without federal funding. We've seen what's required to keep this community-supported service going, and we are grateful for all of you who dug a little deeper this year to keep the music playing. 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
7: 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We really enjoy his work and will miss him a lot. Mostly clear skies for the rest of this afternoon and into the evening hours. It'll be almost chilly tonight with lows in the lower 50s. Sunny skies tomorrow with highs in the upper 70s. And into the weekend, Saturday and Sunday, looking for mostly sunny skies with temperatures expected to be in the upper 70s. Starting music this hour with Franz Schubert. We listen to Symphony No. 5 in B-flat, this performance by the Academy of St. Martin in the Fields under the direction of the great Neville Marriner.

the music of Franz Schubert and his Fifth Symphony in B-flat, performing the Academy of St. Martin in the Fields under the direction of Neville Mariner. 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Dave Eggers will speak about his writing, including the novel The Circle, and experiences as an illustrator and journalist on Tuesday, November 17th at 7 p.m. in the Frauenthal Theater. The event will include time for questions and book signing, and a registration link for the November program opens on September 15th at madl.org. Good afternoon, I'm Matt Sumner. It's great to have your company here this Thursday afternoon as we head to the music now of Carl Ditters von Dittersdorf. This is from the Sinfonias on Ovid's Metamorphosis album, as we hear the Filoni Orchestra under the direction of Hans-Peter Gmür on the Sinfonia No. 1 in C major.

The music of Karl Ditters von Dittersdorf. From the Sinfonias on Ovid's Metamorphosis, we heard the Sinfonia No. 1 in C major, The Four Ages of the World. That performance by the Filoni Orchestra under the direction of Hans-Peter Gemur. This is listener-supported Blue Lake Public Radio on this Thursday afternoon. Great to have your company here today as we will take you into the 7 o'clock hour with more great selections of classical music. We'll close this hour with music from Russian composer Ippolitov Ivanov from the Bamberg Symphony Orchestra under the direction of Gary Brain. We'll hear the Caucasian War March Opus 42 No. 4 from the Caucasian Sketches. This is music of Ippolitov Ivanov.

0: The music of Ippolita Vivanov with the Caucasian War March, Opus 42, Number 4. Closing the 5 o'clock hour for us here on Blue Lake Public Radio, WBLU, Grand Rapids at 88.9, and WBLV Twin Lake in Muskegon at 90.3. 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
1: Live from NPR News in Washington, I'm Ryland Barton. The Trump administration says it will give certain people enrolled in Obamacare or Affordable Care Act plans $500 rebates. As NPR's Selena Simmons-Duffin reports, he aims to use a pool of money that's usually sent to community groups to help people choose a plan and sign up for coverage.
2: Republicans in Congress and President Trump let COVID-era subsidies expire in the Affordable Care Act marketplaces at the end of last year. On average, premium costs doubled.
3: Even a middle-aged person is probably paying thousands more than they were last year.
2: Cynthia Cox is with KFF, a nonpartisan health research organization.
3: This $500 might do something, but it is small in comparison to the amount that they're having to pay for health insurance premiums.
2: She says it's not clear if the Trump administration has the legal authority to send these payments and points out they won't go to the millions of people who lost coverage as a result of the premium spikes. Selena Simmons-Duffin, NPR News.
1: An appeals court has upheld a block on President Trump's order to limit mail voting. The decision comes even as the Supreme Court's already considering the same case and as states are beginning to send out ballots for the midterm elections. Under the plan, the Postal Service wouldn't deliver mail ballots from states that don't get pre-approval for envelope design and submit a list of voters. And the U.S. Supreme Court has put a more Democratic-leaning map back in place for now in Missouri. St. Louis Public Radio's Jason Rosenbaum reports that the high court dealt a blow to a President Trump-backed effort to draw more Republican-friendly districts.
4: President Trump successfully pressured Missouri Republicans to redraw their congressional lines in 2025 to oust Democratic Congressman Emanuel Cleaver. But redistricting opponents successfully put that map up for a statewide vote, which meant it couldn't be used this year. The U.S. Supreme Court stayed a federal judge's temporary restraining order to have the 2025 map used in the November elections. Missouri Democratic Party Chairman Russ Carnahan says his party has stood strong against the GOP and Trump.
5: I think there's a bit of relief, but we still need to get our elections underway.
4: While a map for a safe seat for Cleaver is in place for now, the case could return to the federal courts. For NPR News, I'm Jason Rosenbaum in St. Louis.
1: McClatchy Media Company laid off dozens of journalists at newspapers across the country today, including the Miami Herald, the Charlotte Observer, the Kansas City Star, the Lexington Herald Leader, and the Idaho Statesman. Kentucky Public Radio reports that McClatchy management sent an email to employees stating that the company was, quote, reshaping its newsroom structure to more closely align resources with changing subscriber interests. McClatchy didn't respond to a request for comment. Major U.S. stock indexes sank today after oil prices jumped. You're listening to NPR News from Washington. Ryanair's CEO disputes claims that a passenger was partly sucked out of an airplane window in July. The incident happened when a window shattered after takeoff on a flight from Greece to Germany. Witnesses said the passenger's head and shoulders were pulled out of the craft, but CEO Michael O'Leary argues no part of his body exited the plane. He says the passenger deserves compensation, but not, quote, millions. Conservative activist Charlie Kirk was assassinated a year ago today. His death continues to resonate with young conservatives, including those on the campus of Utah Valley University where he was killed, as NPR's Elena Moore reports.
6: Kirk's absence is still very much felt by folks, and some argue no one has filled the void he left. Young conservatives are also grappling with many of the same issue divides playing out within the GOP more broadly, things like the war with Iran, the U.S.'s relationship with Israel. These divides go past policy disagreements. You know, Turning Point has also seen a slew of conspiracy theories about Kirk's assassination spread by right-wing influencers, and students told me that that narrative has also made it harder at times to organize on campus.
1: NPR's Elena Moore reporting. The longest road trip in NFL history has brought the San Francisco 49ers and the Los Angeles Rams to Australia this weekend. The 49ers have been there for several days, but the Rams just arrived. They'll spend a about as much time traveling to and from Melbourne as they will in the city itself. The Rams say that allows players to keep their sleep schedule and avoid the fatigue of the 17-hour time difference. I'm Ryland Barton. This is NPR News.
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0: 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My name is Matt Sumner, 6 minutes past the 6 o'clock hour. 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
8: Pierre Laurent Aimard is the soloist in works by Boulez and Debussy next time on the New York Philharmonic this week. I'm Alec Baldwin. Please join me as Esa-Pekka Salonen returns to conduct the New York Philharmonic this week.
0: And you can hear that broadcast of the New York Philharmonic tomorrow evening at 8 o'clock right here on Blue Lake Public Radio. And a check of the weather forecast here across western lower Michigan for the rest of this evening and into tonight. Mostly clear skies, lows a chilly lower 50s. Sunny skies expected tomorrow with highs in the upper 70s. And partly sunny skies Saturday and Sunday with high temperatures in the upper 70s. On Monday, mostly cloudy, a slight chance of rain showers and a chance of thunderstorms developing. Could be a bit breezy as well with temperatures expected to be in the upper 70s. We'll start music this hour with Gianfrancesco Malipiero from the Symphony No. 7 recording album. We listen to his 7th as performed here by the Moscow Symphony Orchestra under the direction of Antonio de Almeida.

The Seventh Symphony of Gianfrancesco Malipiero. That performance by the Moscow Symphony Orchestra under the direction of Antonio de Almeida. You're tuned in to listener-supported Blue Lake Public Radio this afternoon. Glad to have your company here as we continue the music with the St. Stephen's Chamber Orchestra. Lorenzo Moody conducts on a Walter Ross piano concerto titled Mosaics. We'll listen to the Festivo excerpt.

music of Walter Ross. From the piano concerto titled Mosaics, we heard the excerpt Festivo, here performed by the St. Stephen's Chamber Orchestra and Lorenzo Muti. You're tuned into Blue Lake Public Radio. I'm Matt Sumner. Great to have you here as we move now to the music of Danish composer Niels Wilhelm Gotha, who wrote his first opus as a competition, as an entry into a young composer's competition, which won first prize, and was eventually invited to Leipzig by Mendelssohn and gained national fame for his work on a composition titled Echoes of Ocean. And this was largely inspired by the epic poetry written by James McPherson in the 18th century, and really was a wonderful piece of music that catapulted him into European fame. We hear now this first opus, Echoes of Ocean, here performed by the Danish National Symphony Orchestra under the direction of Christopher Hogwood.

The music of Danish composer Niels Wilhelm Gotha from his very first opus, Echoes of Ocean, concert overture, which was premiered in 1841 after Mendelssohn personally invited the young composer to Leipzig. And he wrote that as kind of an homage to an epic poetry by James Macpherson in the 18th century. And that composition he wrote when he was only 23 years old and entered it into a young composer's competition in Denmark and won first prize and launched his career as a notable European composer. We heard that performance by the Danish National Symphony Orchestra under the direction of Christopher Hogwood. You're listening to Blue Lake Public Radio. My name is Matt Sumner. It was great to have your company here on the broadcast here this afternoon. I hope you enjoyed the music as we conclude our broadcast here today with Brass Around the World. We listen to the Prince of Wales Brass performing an arrangement of Camille Saint-Saëns' The Swan. Thanks so much for tuning in. I hope you have a wonderful rest of your evening. We'll see you back here again tomorrow at 4 o'clock.

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Hello there. Welcome to Exploring Music. It's Bill McLaughlin here. Bill's Keepers is the title of our week. We're pulling CDs out of this big box I have in my living room of CDs that have come into me over the last year or maybe a little more. Not everything in the Bill's Keepers box is new. It's just that it's new to me. Years ago, I was walking with a friend up along Central Park West, and we met this young violist, about 6 feet four, very handsome fellow. In fact, some film directors wanted to play the part of Paganini in a film. Of course, David Aaron Carpenter is about a foot taller than Paganini. He's about 6'4" or five, is young Mr. David. And David told me that he had recently made a recording of the Elgar Viola Concerto, and I'm afraid my eyes must have crossed because I thought, wait a minute, there's a wonderful violin concerto which he made for Fritz Kreisler, and then there's a great cello concerto. I love that piece. And he said, well, I guess you would think it's the cello concerto, but you might like to know that before Elgar's death in the 30s, the great English violist Lionel Tertius approached him and said, Sir Edward, you've been promising me a viola concerto for years and years and years, and now you say you're too old to write one. Please do not go to your grave without letting me show you how I think the cello concerto can be adopted for the viola. And Elgar listened, and he said, you're right. He liked it so much, they actually made a recording there in the late 30s. It was one of Elgar's last recordings. Elgar said as he was writing it in his little cottage in Sussex, he kept recalling the sound of artillery rumbling across the English Channel. This had been in the war years. And there is something in Elgar's cello concerto of this terribly sad, elegiac quality, as if he's mourning the loss of a world that's gone forever. David Aaron Carpenter catches this. Listen to this recording. We're going to start with the beautiful Adagio movement and then have the finale, the last two movements of what I am now inclined to agree with David Aaron Carpenter in calling the Elgar Viola Concerto in E minor, opus 85. Here's David Aaron Carpenter as soloist, Christoph Eschenbach with the Philharmonia Orchestra.

David Aaron Carpenter the performance of a piece which he has literally made his own. He's transformed the Elgar Cello Concerto into the Elgar Viola Concerto in E minor. In this performance, we heard David Aaron Carpenter as viola soloist with Christoph Eschenbach conducting the Philharmonia Orchestra. That's on the Undine label. Wonderful recording. There's also a very interesting and beautiful, harrowing recording of Alfred Schnittke, another viola concerto. That one actually written for the viola. And now let's hear from another musician. This is a fellow whom I met when he was about 20 years old. We did a radio show together in St. Paul, and he was so proud. He'd just gotten a record contract and had been able to buy a home for his mom. It's Lang Lang, a phenomenon.

music, which he called Iberia. This is right from the end of Albéniz's life. He was born in 1860, died in 1809. About the last 4 or 5 years of his life, he just wrote piano music depicting his native land. So we're going to listen now to the first book of Iberia, three pieces, the first of which is called Evocation. And it seems as if Albéniz is evoking his own birthplace in the Pyrenees, far north part of Catalonia along the Mediterranean Sea. Second piece is El Puerto, and that is definitely Cadiz. This is based on a dance form called zapateado, which I know from Sarasate's music. I had to look up the word, though. Zapato means shoe in Spanish. So this is a dance with a lot of lively tapping and clicking of the feet. Builds up amazingly, and then there's a lovely long fade out. The third piece celebrates the feast of Corpus Christi in Seville. We'll hear a brusque march rhythm in F-sharp minor, and then this builds up to a point where it almost seems like the music escapes the realm of what's possible at the piano. He can't even write it on two staves the way most piano music is written, one for the left hand and one for the right. It takes him three staves for most of Corpus Christi. After this builds up, then it comes down to a melancholy tune, and then more fire, and then the most exquisite fade out. This is a beautiful performance from Lang Lang, music of Isaac Albéniz, the first book of Iberia.

When I moved to America, for some reason, I started listening to a lot of Spanish music, and I loved its very exotic approach. I absolutely love Alicia de la Rocha in this music. You just can't compare her with anyone else. Those are the words of pianist Long Long. In that performance, I think Long Long evoked for me some of the spirit of de la Rocha's performance of this beautiful music of Isaac Albéniz. We heard the first book of Iberia, three sections, Evocation, the Port of Cadiz, and the Feast of Corpus Christi in Seville. This was all part of a two-CD album, Long Long in Vienna. And now one more little bit of Spanish music. I have to go back to that great recording with Benita Valente we sampled earlier in the week. Here is Miss Valente with pianist David Efron, music of Fernando Obradors. This piece is called Chiquitita la Novia.

0: Chiquitita la Novia, the Tiny Bride, music of the Spanish composer Fernando Obradors, who lived from 1897 to 1945, brilliantly and lovingly sung by Benito Valente with pianist David Efron. That's from a CD on the Bridge label. Benito Valente in concert with, oh, look who's here, Richard Good, Rudolf Serkin, Harold Wright, Alexander Schneider. She's singing Mozart, Handel, Schubert, Brahms, Hugo Wolf, and this wonderful set of songs at the end of the disc from Fernando Obradors. You're tuned into Exploring Music, and we're working my way through my box of keepers. 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Drop us a line and suggest some new ideas for us, composers, performers that you may have heard that you really like a lot. 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
0: And now, let's see, what can we fit in? Well, we have to have time for Miaskowski, don't you think? This is a recording which was given me by a marvelous young cellist from Chicago named Wendy Warner. She was in town with the Beethoven Piano Trio Project, which was playing brand new music of Beethoven, first time it had ever been heard in New York City. And Wendy gave me a recording of Russian music for cello and piano. And I'm going to let her pianist, Irina Nutsova, tell you about Miaskowski. Miss Nutsova writes, "Miaskowski's sonata is a rare gem. It was the impetus for this first recording project of the cello-piano duo Wendy and I formed in 2008. Why Miaskowski? Well, because outside of Russia, this special work remains largely unknown. Only around a dozen recordings have ever been made, and almost every one of those involves Russian performers. I have to admit, I have a big gap in my knowledge about Miaskowski. He lived from 1881 all the way to 1950, and catch this, he wrote 27 symphonies. That's about 12 more than Shostakovich. Listen to this beautiful, melting, slow movement, the Andante Cantabile now from the Cello Sonata No. 2 in A, music composed in 1949. A year before he died, this guy was still good through to the end. Wendy Warner is the cellist and Irina Nutsova, the pianist. Music of Miaskowski.

absolutely beautiful music by Nikolai Myaskovsky. We heard the slow movement of the Cello Sonata No. 2 in A Major, Opus 81, music dating from 1949. Myaskovsky was born in 1881. He's 1 year older than Igor Stravinsky, and he was still writing this gorgeous romantic music right up to the time he died in 1950. Let's see what's on the rest of that album there. It's just gorgeous playing. There's music of Scriabin, of Alfred Schnittke, of Prokofiev, and this piece, I do know, it's wonderful. The Sonata in G Minor of Rachmaninoff for cello and piano. Check it out. Gorgeous recording on the CD record label. Wendy Warner, Irina Nutsova. And we have one more piece from a couple of my friends. Sharon Isbin, the great guitarist, gave me this album. Here's Sharon Isbin and Mark O'Connor. We're going to close out with this. We'll hear more from these two tomorrow.

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Our production assistants are Ella Pinsloop, Eric Opland, Adela Skoronsky, and Weston Williams. Rebecca Neistat is the WFMT production and syndication manager. 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I'm Bill McLaughlin. 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
3: There's the Maurice Ravel who paid tribute to 18th century dance in his Minuet Antique. And there's the Ravel who gave us a tumultuous take on the Viennese waltz in La Valse. In both pieces, Ravel takes a bracing yet affectionate view of these dance forms as he filters them through his modern and very French sensibility. On this week's Chicago Symphony Orchestra program, David Afcom conducts these pieces as part of a survey of early 20th century French music. Along the way, we'll hear Debussy's shimmering portrait of the sea, La Mer. We'll also turn to Russia as violinist Vadim Glusman takes on Shostakovich's alternately biting and poignant first violin concerto. All of that, plus the summertime sounds of Anton Webern, are ahead on this week's CSO program. I'm Lisa Simeone.
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3: The Minuet Antique is Maurice Ravel's earliest published work, composed in 1895 while he was studying at the Paris Conservatory. It was scored for solo piano and had a modest, unassuming character. But more than 30 years later, the piece became considerably grander and more sophisticated when Ravel made the orchestral arrangement that opens this program.
5: What he's doing is a little homage to the old style antique, but in his own way.
3: That's German conductor David Afcom.
5: He's using, of course, a big orchestra, but in a very specific way. It's not all the time either big or small, but very specific, beautifully selected colors. Like he's using a very colorful paintbrush that he knows how to use, and sometimes colors which are more broader brush stroke and the other part where it's just very thin and just almost pastel-like. So the use of orchestra, especially because we have the comparison from the piano version and the orchestra version, is just wonderfully done from Ravel.
3: David Afcom, who takes the stage along with the Chicago Symphony Orchestra. Recorded in June 2023, this is the Minuet Antique by Ravel.